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0: 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Got music from the Eagles on the way. Men at Work, this is Adele.
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0: Commodores and Lady, 94.7 WELK, Elkins' greatest hits. 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
4: Here's a look at your AccuWeather forecast. Flood watch in effect until 2 a.m. tomorrow. Otherwise, there's going to be showers and thunderstorms possible this evening with a low around 58. For tomorrow, areas of fog before 9 a.m. Otherwise, mostly cloudy through mid-morning, then gradual clearing with a high near 76. For tomorrow night, mostly clear with a low around 47. For Friday, sunny with a high near 77. Friday night, partly cloudy with a low around 51. And Saturday, mostly sunny, high near 75.
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0: Cherish from Madonna, 94.7 WELK. 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Coming up, music from Eric Clapton. I pulled out one I haven't played in a long, long time. Marilyn McCoo and Billy Davis Jr. Remember this one? You Don't Have to Be a Star. And I've got Richard Marks on 94.7 WELK. Stick around.
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It's Elkin's Greatest Hits. Got Enrique Iglesias coming up. Chicago. Right now, Ed Sheeran.

0: Chicago on 94.7 WELK. They are stacked, they are racked, and they're ready to rock. I got Rod Stewart coming up. Music from Uncle Cracker, and we'll do some Sergio Mendez. Are you having fun yet? Said it before, I'll say it again. If you're having half as much fun as I'm having right now, you're not trying hard enough.
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0: Sergio Mendez, 94.7 WELK. You've got Elkins' greatest hits. Shirley Shreve. What did she do, you ask? 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
4: Here's a look at your AccuWeather forecast. Flood watch in effect until 2 a.m. tomorrow. Otherwise, there's going to be showers and thunderstorms possible this evening with a low around 58. For tomorrow, areas of fog before 9 a.m. Otherwise, mostly cloudy through mid-morning, then gradual clearing with a high near 76. For tomorrow night, mostly clear with a low around 47. For Friday, sunny with a high near 77. Friday night, partly cloudy with a low around 51. And Saturday, mostly sunny, high near 75.
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0: Blondie, the tide is high. 94.7 WELK. Climbing that mountain that gets us to 10 o'clock. I've got Journey after the break. Music from Nielsen coming up. And we'll do some Edward McCain on 94.7 WELK.
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1: 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It's Elkin's Greatest Hits. Rolling into the 10 o'clock hour. Back-to-back hits for you. Kim Wilde coming up. Patrick Swayze. Right now, Pat Monahan and Train.

0: Patrick Swayze, actor, dancer, and sometimes singer. She's Like the Wind, 94.7 WELK. You've got Elkin's greatest hits, and you've got a chance to win yourself $100 in gas or $100 in groceries, maybe a Treasure on the Mountain ticket. We give away Bates Bucks. 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
5: Here's a look at your AccuWeather forecast. Flood watch in effect until 2 a.m. tomorrow. Otherwise, there's going to be showers and thunderstorms possible this evening with a low around 58. For tomorrow, areas of fog before 9 a.m. Otherwise, mostly cloudy through mid-morning, then gradual clearing with a high near 76. For tomorrow night, mostly clear with a low around 47. For Friday, sunny with a high near 77. Friday night, partly cloudy with a low around 51. And Saturday, mostly sunny, high near 75.
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0: 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I am stacking them, racking them, and rocking them, and climbing that stack to the top of the hour. 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

Madonna, Crazy for You. 94.7 WEOK. Rolling into the 11 o'clock hour. The Jacksons coming up. Music from George Michael. Right now, it's Jason Mraz.

0: George Michael, 94.7 WELK, Elkin's Greatest Hits. In my final hour, after the break, I've got Lionel Richie coming up. Going to do some Connie Bailey Ray and some Mike and the Mechanics, just to name a few, here on 94.7 WELK. Don't forget that WVBargains.com starts on Monday, 9 a.m. Get in there and find out what you want to bid on. 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

0: Mike Rutherford and company call themselves Mike and the Mechanics. 94.7 WELK. You've got Elkin's greatest hits. I got a couple stacked up for you. We'll take a quick break, come back with Celine Dion and music from Neil Diamond. 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
4: Here's a look at your AccuWeather forecast. Flood watch in effect until 2 a.m. tomorrow. Otherwise, there's going to be showers and thunderstorms possible this evening with a low around 58. For tomorrow, areas of fog before 9 a.m. Otherwise, mostly cloudy through mid-morning, then gradual clearing with a high near 76. For tomorrow night, mostly clear with a low around 47. For Friday, sunny with a high near 77. Friday night, partly cloudy with a low around 51. And Saturday, mostly sunny, high near 75.
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Did you do the bum bum buzz? 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Neil Diamond, Sweet Caroline, 94.7 WELK. Tell you what, I got Tom Petty, Chicago, Adele, Stacked Rack,

0: and ready to rock. But, hey, it's been fun, but I'm done. I'm gone. I'm history. I'm a ghost. I'm out of here. I made it over the hump, friends. I'll be back tomorrow night. Don't worry. I will. Hope you'll join me. Let me be the soundtrack to your Thursday evening here on 94.7 WELK. 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

Elton John and Candle in the Wind. Hey, thanks for having us tuned in tonight as we slowly work our way towards that final Thursday of May around here. My name is Scott, and this is Taylor Swift. It's Blank Space

0: Richard Marx, and Hold On to the Nights. All right, well, I don't know if you heard about this sad news a couple of days ago, but if you've been into saxophone music over the years, yeah, a icon in the jazz music scene, Sonny Rollins, he passed away the other day, but what a life Sonny led. He died at the age of 95.
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0: Hey, Smokey Robinson, and being with you. Well, come on, you gotta love technology, and AI is playing a huge role in this kind of thing. Have you heard about this single infusion of a gene editing treatment that can lower cholesterol levels, apparently by up to 62%? That's how high the levels were lowered in a small trial, and at the very least showing promise for one-time treatment for potential heart disease.
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2: Here's the Metro News AccuWeather forecast. Overnight will be cloudy with fog causing reduced visibilities. The temperature will drop to 59. Thursday will be less humid with more clouds than sun, reaching a high of 75. Thursday night will be clear, moonlit, and cooler with a low of 45. On Friday, expect partly sunny skies and pleasant conditions with a high of 78. Saturday will start with sunshine, but high clouds will dim it in the morning, turning mostly cloudy in the afternoon. The high temperature will be 75. For weather, anytime, download the AccuWeather app. For Metro News, I'm meteorologist Jason Caterina.
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Well, there you go. It's Brian Adams. Thanks for having us tuned in tonight as we work our way towards that final Thursday of May around here. And from heaven to irreplaceable, this is Beyoncé.

0: It's Billy Joel and Uptown Girl. All right, well, have you heard the statistics? Star Wars, The Mandalorian, and Grogu had the worst opening weekend of any Star Wars movie in the Disney era, pulling in $102 million throughout North America. That's slightly behind Solo, A Star Wars Story, with $103 million back in 2018. But here's the thing. It only cost Disney $165 million to make The Mandalorian and Grogu. And while that is a lot of money, they pulled in $102 million in their first weekend, so I think they're going to be okay.
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6: Hey, this is Roger Taylor. 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Didn't he retire a couple of years ago? They even had a big going away party for him at Town Square. Well, that's all true. But my coworkers talked me into sticking around and working part-time. And I've done that off and on for the last couple of years. But honestly, all of my favorite shows on the streaming networks are in between seasons, so I thought I'd spend a little time playing Elkin's greatest hits here on 94.7 WELK.
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0: is the Rhythmics, and here comes the rain again. All right, well, have you heard about the Field Museum in Chicago? They just opened the Pokemon. That's how apparently you're supposed to say it, even though most of us say Pokemon. Anyway, the Pokemon Fossil Museum is open, where Pokemon fossil sculptures are displayed alongside real fossils or casts from the museum's collection. Interesting and a little weird.
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2: Here's the Metro News AccuWeather forecast. Overnight will be cloudy with fog causing reduced visibilities. The temperature will drop to 59. Thursday will be less humid with more clouds than sun, reaching a high of 75. Thursday night will be clear, moonlit, and cooler with a low of 45. On Friday, expect partly sunny skies and pleasant conditions with a high of 78. Saturday will start with sunshine, but high clouds will dim it in the morning, turning mostly cloudy in the afternoon. The high temperature will be 75. For weather, anytime, download the AccuWeather app. For Metro News, I'm meteorologist Jason Katarina.
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0: It's Heart and Alone. Heading up on the top of the hour. My name is Scott. Well, have you heard about this? Yeah, if you're wondering what the perfect amount of sleep to get each night is, according to a new study, 6.4 to 7.8 hours of sleep every night might be ideal. But of course, let's be honest, it really depends on the person.
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It's the Thompson Twins and Hold Me Now. Well, thanks a lot for having us tuned in as we slowly work our way to that final Thursday of May here in 2026. With a little help from Maroon 5, it's She Will Be Loved.

0: There's Journey and Don't Stop Believin'. Well, thanks for having us tuned in. And have you heard what Anne Hathaway said the other day? Yeah, Anne shared that she was actually legally blind in one of her eyes all throughout her 30s due to an early onset cataract. The good news is that has been taken care of.
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0: Gloria, and Anything for You. All right, well, everybody's got a price, I guess. Well, a lot of us were making fun of 52-year-old American Pie star Shannon Elizabeth for joining OnlyFans. Have you heard this? This is absolutely ridiculous and sad that this is even possible. Shannon has made over $1 million after only a week on OnlyFans.
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2: Here's the Metro News AccuWeather forecast. Overnight will be cloudy with fog causing reduced visibilities. The temperature will drop to 59. Thursday will be less humid with more clouds than sun, reaching a high of 75. Thursday night will be clear, moonlit, and cooler with a low of 45. On Friday, expect partly sunny skies and pleasant conditions with a high of 78. Saturday will start with sunshine, but high clouds will dim it in the morning, turning mostly cloudy in the afternoon. The high temperature will be 75. For weather, anytime, download the AccuWeather app. For Metro News, I'm meteorologist Jason Caterina.
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0: They're the Doobie Brothers, and What a Fool Believes. Heading up on the top of the hour. Well, Lionsgate, the movie studio that gave us Michael, says that a sequel to Michael is actually very likely. They already have, I guess, 25 to 30% of the footage they need for a second film due to leftovers from the first movie.
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is Steve Winwood and Higher Love. Well, thanks for having us tuned in. Certainly appreciate the company around here as we work our way towards that Thursday. My name is Scott, and from Lady Gaga, together with actor Bradley Cooper, this is Shallow, A Star is Born.

0: It's Just Once from Quincy Jones and James Ingram. Well, congrats, I guess, to Elton John. Yeah, Elton got named the first ever president of the Ivors Academy. This is a UK not-for-profit organization that works to support, empower, and celebrate songwriters and composers.
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0: They're the Commodores and Three Times a Lady. All right, well, I don't know if you heard about this, but Jaws star, yeah, you remember Jaws from back in the day, right? Richard Dreyfuss announced that he's going to have to cancel his planned appearance at the Hollywood show's Jaws reunion coming up this weekend, expressing disappointment but saying he will be there in spirit.
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2: Here's the Metro News AccuWeather forecast. Overnight will be cloudy with fog causing reduced visibilities. The temperature will drop to 59. Thursday will be less humid with more clouds than sun, reaching a high of 75. Thursday night will be clear, moonlit, and cooler with a low of 45. On Friday, expect partly sunny skies and pleasant conditions with a high of 78. Saturday will start with sunshine, but high clouds will dim it in the morning, turning mostly cloudy in the afternoon. The high temperature will be 75. For weather, anytime, download the AccuWeather app. For Metro News, I'm meteorologist Jason Catarina.
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0: It's Michael Jackson and Human Nature. All right, well, if you or maybe a son or daughter is a BTS fan, yeah, fans of that group going to be interested to know the group is teaming up with Oreo for a new cookie dedicated to BTS fans. Is that really what we need? Apparently, the cookie is a brown sugar pancake-flavored cookie that will be available for pre-sale online starting on June 1st.
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3: 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But my coworkers talked me into sticking around and working part-time. 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

It's Belinda Carlisle, and I Get Weak. Well, thanks for having us tuned in. Slowly working our way towards that Thursday morning around here with a little assistance from Ed Sheeran. This is the one that Ed calls Thinking Out Loud.

0: is Air Supply and every woman in the world. All right, well, if you're a coin collector, the U.S. Mint is going to start distributing the 2026 semi-quincentennial quarter that commemorates the Declaration of Independence coming up on June 1st. Yeah, the coin features Thomas Jefferson on one side and a ringing Liberty Bell on the other. And there are going to be additional commemorative coins released as well, including a dime, a nickel, a half dollar, and even a penny.
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2: Here's the Metro News AccuWeather forecast. Overnight will be cloudy with fog causing reduced visibilities. The temperature will drop to 59. Thursday will be less humid with more clouds than sun, reaching a high of 75. Thursday night will be clear, moonlit, and cooler with a low of 45. On Friday, expect partly sunny skies and pleasant conditions with a high of 78. Saturday will start with sunshine, but high clouds will dim it in the morning, turning mostly cloudy in the afternoon. The high temperature will be 75. For weather, anytime, download the AccuWeather app. For Metro News, I'm meteorologist Jason Caterina.
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0: Eric Clapton and Wonderful Tonight. Hey, thanks for having us on as we head up on the top of the hour. Well, I don't know if you heard about this statistic, but the United States saw a pretty big decline in international visitors last year, with travelers from normally big countries bringing people to the U.S., like Germany, India, and Australia. Yeah, all down quite a bit. First time that that decline has happened in 20 years.
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It's Huey Lewis and the News, and if this is it, well, thanks for having us on as we work our way towards that final Thursday morning of May around here. And from John Mayer, it's Waiting on the World to Change.

0: Don Henley and the Boys of Summer. All right, well, how do you feel about spiders? Anybody else with arachnophobia out there? Did you know that 7:45 p.m. is apparently the most likely time to see a spider? Can I just say this about that? I absolutely hate spiders. You know how Harrison Ford in Indiana Jones hates snakes? Yeah, that's pretty much how I feel about spiders.
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0: It's Sister Sledge, and we are family on 94.7 WELK. Well, we certainly appreciate the company as we help you fire up our final Thursday of May, and you can get it fired up with 34 different flavors of donuts. 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All you have to do is stop by and see Thomas and the crew at Bird's House of Donuts at 224 Davis Avenue. And of course, we've got the Bird's House of Donuts morning show on the way, starting at 6.
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2: Here's the Metro News AccuWeather forecast. Overnight will be cloudy with fog causing reduced visibilities. The temperature will drop to 59. Thursday will be less humid with more clouds than sun, reaching a high of 75. Thursday night will be clear, moonlit, and cooler with a low of 45. On Friday, expect partly sunny skies and pleasant conditions with a high of 78. Saturday will start with sunshine, but high clouds will dim it in the morning, turning mostly cloudy in the afternoon. The high temperature will be 75. For weather, anytime, download the AccuWeather app. For Metro News, I'm meteorologist Jason Caterina.
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4: 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But my coworkers talked me into sticking around and working part-time. 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
1: West Virginia Metro News. I'm Chris Lawrence. The rainfall is out of here, but Wednesday was a stressful day for first responders and those living near a stream. Heavy rains for 5 days caused minor flooding, most of it through the central part of the state. Meteorologist Tom Mazza.
2: Kind of like that whole stretch to south of Clarksburg. Clarksburg got a little flooding, too. But that area did get hit with, the flooding, along with tree damage, so severe thunderstorms there as well.
1: Although a few homes were damaged, most of the high water impacted roads in low-lying areas, but receded before the catastrophic damage was done. Forecasters say we're entering a period of pleasant and dry weather starting today. WVU is standing behind their newly hired CFO, Chris Kaborik, who was hired in April with high praise from the university, but has also been named in a report surrounding the misgivings of the former Ohio State president with whom he worked closely.
3: A statement provided by WVU said, quote, "The university has done its due diligence in vetting Mr. Kaborik as a candidate and hire for this important role in which he will serve as a strategic partner in helping to build a stronger West Virginia University."
1: That's Brad McElhaney, who writes more about it this morning at WVMetroNews.com. A man is dead after he was crushed under a 17-ton wall that collapsed in Hancock County. Authorities say the victim was working Wednesday to demolish a camper trailer in the community of Newell, and several chains and hoists were hooked to the wall for support, pulling it down on top of him. 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
1: Some great games amid the rain delays of day one of the state softball tournament. A no-hitter from Logan's Mila Adkins as the Wildcats advance with a win over Midland Trail. Also last night, Petersburg erased a 9-0 deficit to come back and beat Lincoln 14-12. The tournament continues today in South Charleston. 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
7: Here's the Metro News AccuWeather forecast. Today will be less humid with more clouds than sun, reaching a high of 75. Tonight will be clear and moonlit with temperatures dropping to a low of 45. Tomorrow is expected to be partly sunny and pleasant with a high of 78. Moving on to Saturday, we can expect sunshine to be partially obscured by high clouds in the morning, leading to mostly cloudy conditions in the afternoon and a high of 75. Sunday is shaping up to be a lovely day with plenty of sunshine and a high of 78. For weather anytime, download the AccuWeather app. For Metro News, I'm meteorologist Joe Lundberg.
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0: Elkins' greatest hits, 94.7 FM. Good Thursday morning. Johnny checking in here on the Bird's House of Donuts morning show, getting you where you need to be and talking donuts. 34 flavors just to browse through, just because you can. And we've got breakfast sandwiches. We've got items for lunch. And it's all happening at 224 Davis Avenue in beautiful, historic downtown Elkins. Open Monday through Friday, 6 to 5, and Saturday, 7 to 3. And we got news coming up inside of about 15 minutes. We're going to be talking about the great gas and grocery giveaway as we roll through the morning. And also, West Virginia Bargains, man, the largest online auction, fires up at 9 a.m. June 1st. 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Click the Clarksburg Elkins link, and you're good to go. All right, we got to bounce, man. Hey, good Thursday morning, May 28th all day. And, yeah, we got the Bird's House of Donuts morning show fired up and in gear. And we thank you so much for waking up and starting your day with us. Coming up, I've got all kinds of good stuff. REO Speedwagon, Maren Morris, and some Bananarama. That's all next on the Bird's House of Donuts morning show. Top of the morning.
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Good morning, good morning. It's Bananarama and Cruel Summer. It's a Thursday all day, the 28th day of May. And yeah, we're completely underway. Looks like sunrise was right at 6 a.m. this morning. That means first light around 5:30. So days are getting longer. 8:35 tonight, the sun will set and we'll call it a day. Still looking for that longest day of the year, though. That'll be the first day of summer, and sunset will be, are you ready for it? 8:50 p.m. So, yeah, lengthy days of summer are upon us. Make sure you enjoy, because in December, it cuts back to 4:54. That's right, December 20th, 21st, the shortest day of the year, 4:54. As

0: compared to 850. So what a big swing, huh? All right, the Bird's House of Donuts morning show underway. No matter what time the sun rises or sets, you're going to find Thomas and the crew Monday through Friday, 6 a.m. to 5 p.m. And on Saturdays, they're open to 7 to 3. And a few months ago, we wrapped up a 9th anniversary with them and was on the air, had people from all over the place, as far as Tennessee, come to see us on their anniversary celebration, and we're already making plans for that decade mark. So we'll let you know, and we hope to see you there. Right now, it's time to take a look at Metro News and see what's happening around the great state this morning. We'll get you up to speed on your forecast and get back into it. I've got 10cc coming up. We've got Whitney Houston, the Beach Boys, and some Sixpence None the Richer. That's a music suite, variety, music, and memories. Music that makes you smile right here on the Bird's House of Donuts morning show. Good Thursday morning.
1: With the Metro News Minute, I'm Chris Lawrence. The rainfall is out of here. Wednesday was a stressful day for first responders and those who live near low-lying streams across much of the state. Heavy rain for 5 days caused some minor flooding. A few homes were damaged, but most of the high water impacted roads and low-lying areas before any catastrophic damage was done. It receded. Forecasters say we're entering a period of pleasant and dry weather starting today. WVU is standing behind their newly hired CFO, Chris Kaborik. He was hired with high praise in April by the university, but has now been named in a report surrounding misgivings of a former Ohio State president with whom he worked closely. Brad McElhaney writes more about it this morning at WVMetroNews.com. And a man is dead after he was crushed under a 17-ton wall that collapsed in Hancock County. The victim was working Wednesday to demolish a camper trailer in the community of Newell and had several chains and hoists hooked to the wall for support, causing it to topple over on top of him. With a Metro News Minute, I'm Chris Lawrence.
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7: Here's the Metro News AccuWeather forecast. Today will be less humid with more clouds than sun, reaching a high of 75. Tonight will be clear and moonlit with temperatures dropping to a low of 45. Tomorrow is expected to be partly sunny and pleasant with a high of 78. Moving on to Saturday, we can expect sunshine to be partially obscured by high clouds in the morning, leading to mostly cloudy conditions in the afternoon and a high of 75. Sunday is shaping up to be a lovely day with plenty of sunshine and a high of 78. For weather anytime, download the AccuWeather app. For Metro News, I'm meteorologist Joe Lundberg.
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0: It's classic rock and roll on the radio, 10cc for those that don't know, and The Things We Do for Love. Another song wrapped around the sweet essence of love. You know, so many are, either directly or indirectly. And I always think about the Spin Doctors. Little Miss Can't Be Wrong. I'm going to have to play that. Although he's kind of picking on her, it's still about love. Better to have loved and lost than never loved at all. That may be justification for the cause, but it still sounds good. So, you know, love is an incredible thing to be able to share with somebody, and I'm blessed to be able to play so many songs as a reminder of that. And also, the Bird's House of Donuts morning show. See into it. That's right. And talking about their deliciousness, 34 flavors that you can browse through. Make sure you stop by and say good morning to the crew. Open Monday through Friday, 6 to 5, and Saturday, 7 to 3. So, news coming up at the top of the hour. We'll check back in with Chris, see what's happening around this great state we call home. We got your healthy living update on the way as well. 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I've got the Carpenters, the Beach Boys, and some Sixpence None the Richer, all coming up next on the Bird's House of Donuts morning show.
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10: Hey, this is Roger Taylor. I know what you're thinking. Didn't he retire a couple of years ago? They even had a big going away party for him at Town Square. Well, that's all true. But my coworkers talked me into sticking around and working part-time. And I've done that off and on for the last couple of years. But honestly, all of my favorite shows on the streaming networks are in between seasons, so I thought I'd spend a little time playing Elkin's greatest hits here on 94.7 WELK.
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4: West Virginia Metro News. I'm Chris Lawrence. It's another billion-dollar year for the West Virginia Lottery.
5: The latest revenue numbers from the lottery show that mark was topped in April. The total revenue is nearly $1.2 billion with 2 months left in the fiscal year. April's numbers were good, more than $111 million in revenue. Now, nearly every revenue category is doing well so far this fiscal year. Racetrack Video Lottery and Limited Video Lottery are outpacing projections. iGaming has brought in nearly $34 million more than projected. The poorest performing revenue maker for the lottery is the casino at the Greenbrier Resort. It's only produced $271,000 in total revenue during the last 10 months, missing projections by $200,000. I'm Jeff Jenkins, WVMetroNews.com.
4: 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Brad McElhenney reports Kaborik is tied to a scandal at Ohio State that involved the school's former president, but WVU is standing behind the hire.
6: WVU officials express confidence in Kaborik's commitment to upholding ethical obligations. The university's statement cited core principles for personal conduct, academic success, and professional behavior. The WVU statement continued by saying Kaborik had been upfront about what occurred at Ohio State.
4: Kaborik was hired in Morgantown in April. You can read more at WVMetroNews.com. 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
4: The Boone County town of Danville has joined the ranks of cities now reaping the benefits of a 1% sales tax added onto the state's 6%. Mayor Mark McClure.
10: That let us raise our sales and use tax to 7%, but also it let us collect that same tax that we hadn't been getting from any kind of business coming in here from Amazon or mail orders and stuff like that.
4: He says they need the additional revenue to replace a lot of the town infrastructure. From the Metro News Anchor Desk, I'm Chris Lawrence.
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12: Here's the Metro News AccuWeather forecast. Today will be less humid with more clouds than sun, reaching a high of 75. Tonight will be clear and moonlit with temperatures dropping to a low of 45. Tomorrow is expected to be partly sunny and pleasant with a high of 78. Moving on to Saturday, we can expect sunshine to be partially obscured by high clouds in the morning, leading to mostly cloudy conditions in the afternoon and a high of 75. Sunday is shaping up to be a lovely day with plenty of sunshine and a high of 78. For weather anytime, download the AccuWeather app. For Metro News, I'm meteorologist Joe Lundberg.
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Welcome into the 7 o'clock here. Johnny checking in, rolling on with the Bird's House of Donuts morning show. Right now it's classic rock and roll from Fleetwood Mac. Those Little Lies, yes, what a tangle web we weave when we practice to deceive. You know, you ever find yourself in a situation where sometimes the right thing's always the hardest thing to do?

0: Carlisle circles in the sand. It is the Bird's House of Donuts morning show. 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Hey, we're about 10 minutes away from news. 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We'll be talking about that great gas and grocery giveaway coming up next. 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

0: You Are So Beautiful, an old classic tune from Joe Cocker here on the Bird's House of Donuts morning show. Good morning, good morning. Beyond blessed to play tunes like that right there. So, good stuff. All right, it's just about news time. But before we join Chris and the crew, I want to tell you what we did last weekend. And I can't believe I get to do what I get to do. So we went out to Naylor's last weekend for the start of Memorial Day weekend and huge summer savings. Of course, it's the unofficial start of summer. We all know that. And we set up the wind tunnel and we started the Great Gas and Grocery Giveaway. Now, what this is you get in the wind tunnel, you've got like 30 seconds to grab. You can't bend over. You can turn side to side and reach up and you grab, you know, when you get one, and of course, it's over and you bring it out. And whatever number's on that, you get an envelope and you win that prize. Well, we give away $100 in gas, $100 in groceries. We give away all kinds of baits, bucks, t-shirts. Actually had a hat to give away. I'm trying to locate some more of those. And those go over well, by the way. And t-shirts, and we had a great time. And of course, our friends at Naylor's give away a steel gas trimmer. And we made winner after winner. And man, we had folks show up at 7 o'clock for an event that started at 11. So, yes, the Great Gas and Grocery Giveaway is underway. We're going to be back with our friends at Naylor's on July 4th weekend, but we'll be coming to a location near you soon. And business owners, this is your chance to create some extra traffic for your business. And if you'd like to do that, well, give us a call, 636-1300, and we'll bring the Great Gas and Grocery Giveaway to you. So, yeah, it's all underway. And last weekend, my goodness, was off the charts. So thank you, one and all, that come out and enjoyed Memorial Day weekend and the start of the Great Gas and Grocery Giveaway. All right, it's news time. Let me get out of the way, get your forecast, and we'll get back into it here in just moments. All kinds of great rock and roll coming up. Cool and the Gang. I've got Rod Stewart and some America. That's all next on the Bird's House of Donuts morning show.
1: With the Metro News Minute, I'm Chris Lawrence. The hiring of Chris Kaborik as the new CFO at WVU comes with baggage. Brad McElhaney reports that Kaborik is tied to a scandal at Ohio State that involved the school's former president. However, WVU stands behind the hire.
2: WVU officials express confidence in Kaborik's commitment to upholding ethical obligations. The university's statement cited core principles for personal conduct, academic success, and professional behavior. The WVU statement continued by saying Kaborik had been upfront about what occurred at Ohio State.
1: Kaborik was hired in Morgantown in April. Brad writes more at WBMetroNews.com in today's lead story. Putnam County didn't have to look far for its next superintendent. The County Board of Education voted to hire current assistant superintendent Bruce McGrew for the job. McGrew formerly was the principal, athletic director, and head football coach at Winfield High School. He'll replace the retiring John Hudson July 1st. With the Metro News Minute, I'm Chris Lawrence.
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8: Here's the Metro News AccuWeather forecast. Today will be less humid with more clouds than sun, reaching a high of 75. Tonight will be clear and moonlit with temperatures dropping to a low of 45. Tomorrow is expected to be partly sunny and pleasant with a high of 78. Moving on to Saturday, we can expect sunshine to be partially obscured by high clouds in the morning, leading to mostly cloudy conditions in the afternoon and a high of 75. Sunday is shaping up to be a lovely day with plenty of sunshine and a high of 78. For weather anytime, download the AccuWeather app. For Metro News, I'm meteorologist Joe Lundberg.
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0: Check it out, man. Koo and the gang, it's Celebration 94.7 FM. Rejoice and be exceedingly glad. And start your morning with our friends at Bird's House of Donuts. They're open Monday through Friday real early, 6 to 5, and Saturday 7 to 3. And we've got 34 flavors of donuts fried up fresh each and every morning just for you. Not only that, breakfast sandwiches, items for lunch, some of the best chili east of the Mississippi simmered for hours in an iron skillet. That's right. Big Dog, Little Dog Meal, award-winning pepperoni rolls, and some of the best coffee ever. I know, I've drunk gallons of it. Bird's House of Donuts, and we celebrated 9 years in the business a few months back, and we're getting ready for the decade mark, and we'll let you know all about that as we prepare, for a 10th year celebration with our friends at Bird. So, all right, got to bounce out of the way. Coming up at 8 o'clock, we got news. We'll check back in, see what's happening, and get you an updated look at your forecast. We're going to top off the hour with Peter Cetera, America Jewel, and I'll try to throw some Billy Vera and the Beaters in there, taking you back just a little bit at this moment. That's what it's called. It's classic rock and roll, and it's all right here on the Bird's House of Donuts Morning Show.
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1: West Virginia Metro News, I'm Chris Lawrence. Another soggy day Wednesday, but today's looking a whole lot better as the start of several dry sunny days in the Mountain State. Things got dicey Wednesday with a number of downpours. Corey Brandon heads emergency management in Barber County,
2: which resulted in a lot of water getting out of the ditch lines, and also our streams and creeks also getting out of their deep ditch lines and causing a lot of problems for low-lying areas.
1: There are a lot of high water issues in the Jane Lou community as well, and there was damage in the community of Lost Creek in Harrison County. Tom Mazza at the National Weather Service says that starts to change today.
3: And then leftover showers in the morning, clouds and fog, with a gradual clearing during the day Thursday, and then it looks like we have several days of nice weather, seasonable spring weather, to allow us to dry out.
1: Elsewhere this morning, Huntington police investigating an overnight shooting. The incident on Washington Avenue about 10 last night left a person injured. Now, the injuries were from broken glass after a vehicle was hit with gunfire. An investigation underway. The Division of Highway says completion date for the Culloden exit of I-64 has been pushed back. It was originally set for August, but now looks like the completion will be after the first of the year in 2027. Several delays in weather and material availability have impacted the work. 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
4: Let's go! 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Oh, come on, use your head! 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
5: There he goes again. 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
6: That's what Liam wants.
5: That's what we all want.
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1: Officials at Marshall University and the State Department of Education will gather today to sign a memorandum of understanding with the Bill No Flight School, the aim to give more students a pathway to aviation careers while they're still in high school. And Governor Patrick Morrisey is set to hold a press conference at 11 o'clock this morning in Charleston, and he's expected to announce more about the state's plan for the America 250 celebration coming up 4th of July week at the state capitol. From the Metro News Anchor Desk, I'm Chris Lawrence.
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9: Here's the Metro News AccuWeather forecast. Today will be less humid with more clouds than sun, reaching a high of 75. Tonight will be clear and moonlit with temperatures dropping to a low of 45. Tomorrow is expected to be partly sunny and pleasant with a high of 78. Moving on to Saturday, we can expect sunshine to be partially obscured by high clouds in the morning, leading to mostly cloudy conditions in the afternoon and a high of 75. Sunday is shaping up to be a lovely day with plenty of sunshine and a high of 78. For weather anytime, download the AccuWeather app. For Metro News, I'm meteorologist Joe Lundberg.
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Elkins' greatest hits. It's Eric Carmen as we step you off into the 8 o'clock hour here on the Bird's House of Donuts morning show. Good morning, good morning. So glad to be a part of your morning start right now. Slowing it down just a little bit. And yes, it's Adele and Someone Like You. It's all about you. And thank you so much for your tremendous support of live and local radio.

0: classic yacht rock at its best. That's Culture Club. And breaking it down just a little bit more, Boy George on the microphone there. And a classic it is, no doubt about it. It is the Bird's House of Donuts morning show. And I just want to remind everybody that June 1st, the state's largest online auction returns. 9 a.m. Be sure and check it out. 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Good Thursday morning. And yes, thanks for starting your day with us on 94.7 WELK.
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0: Estefan and the Miami Sound Machine, and Can't Stay Away From You. So many songs about you, because it's all about you. It always has been, and it always will be. And let me tell you about the great gas and grocery giveaway. Who doesn't want to win groceries or gas? I mean, we've got Treasure on the Mountain tickets involved, and that ticket by itself allows you two pulls on some of the biggest prizes the state has to offer. That's an incredible day, an incredible ticket to have, and it could turn in to something really huge. So we've got Bates Bucks, we've got T-shirts, we've got, I'm going to try to find some more hats. Those are hard to come by. But anyway, we get together. And we fire up the wind tunnel. And we did all this last weekend with our friends at Naylor's Ace Hardware. And we had all kinds of traffic, man. We had people show up at 7 o'clock for an 11 o'clock event. And we made winner after winner. And, of course, Mel and Melissa took charge. And I'm so thankful for those two ladies. Yeah, man, it was a great day. And we're going to do it again real soon. Now, we're going to be back with our friends at Naylor's on July 4th weekend. But business owners, this is your chance to create some extra traffic for your business, and I'm telling you, it'll do just that. So make sure you give us a call, and we'll bring the great gas and grocery giveaway to you. 636-1300 will make it happen. Right now, we've got to head to the news desk and get you up to speed on what's happening around the great state of West Virginia, and we'll get back into it in just moments. And once again, Nina Blackwood at the top of the 9 o'clock hour with that absolutely 80 spotlight. And we've got, let's see here, Elton John coming up, Dan and Shay, and some Huey Lewis in the news, singing about that great gift of love. That's all next on the Bird's House of Donuts Morning Show.
1: With a Metro News Minute, I'm Chris Lawrence. It was a soggy Wednesday, but today's looking a lot better. Several dry and sunny days are on the way to the Mountain State. Things got a little dicey Wednesday with a number of downpours. There were high water issues in the Jane Lou community of Lewis County and flooding in the Lost Creek community of Harrison County. Tom Mazza, the National Weather Service, says the change starts today.
2: And then leftover showers in the morning, clouds and fog, with a gradual clearing during the day Thursday. And then it looks like we have several days of nice weather, seasonable spring weather, to allow us to dry out.
1: Elsewhere, Huntington police investigating an overnight shooting. The incident occurred on Washington Avenue about 10 o'clock last night. One person injured when a car was hit with gunfire. The DOH says completion of the new Culloden exit on I-64 has been pushed back, originally set for August, and it'll be after the first of the year. With a Metro News Minute, I'm Chris Lawrence.
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7: Here's the Metro News AccuWeather forecast. Today will be less humid with more clouds than sun, reaching a high of 75. Tonight will be clear and moonlit with temperatures dropping to a low of 45. Tomorrow is expected to be partly sunny and pleasant with a high of 78. Moving on to Saturday, we can expect sunshine to be partially obscured by high clouds in the morning, leading to mostly cloudy conditions in the afternoon and a high of 75. Sunday is shaping up to be a lovely day with plenty of sunshine and a high of 78. For weather anytime, download the AccuWeather app. For Metro News, I'm meteorologist Joe Lundberg.
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0: classic rock and roll from an artist by the name of Elton John. It is the Bird's House of Donuts morning show. Johnny checking back in with you. Rolling towards the top of the 9 o'clock air. Nina Blackwood coming up at 9 o'clock with that Absolutely 80 spotlight. 10 o'clock, we've got news and sports, and Dave and TJ will kick off Talk Line, letting you know what's happening around the state of West Virginia and across the nation, as far as that's concerned, because it's Talk Line. And it's right here Monday through Friday, 10:06 until noon. I'm back at 12 with the lunch hour. 1 o'clock, Melissa kicks off the At Work Network and making every day seem a little bit more like a Friday. And at 5 o'clock, it's out the door on the ride home. 6:06, sports fans near and far, we've got Sportsline. And Sportsline Monday through Friday, 6:06 to 7 o'clock, all brought to you by our friends at Seneca Designs. 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
1: Hey, this is Roger Taylor. 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Didn't he retire a couple of years ago? They even had a big going away party for him at Town Square. Well, that's all true. But my coworkers talked me into sticking around and working part-time. And I've done that off and on for the last couple of years. 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
2: 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Musically speaking and professionally speaking, this was an extremely important time, both for the history of rock and roll and the future of an underground band known as U2. They had existed for years with a string of albums already under their belts, but it was right around this time that things changed. The Joshua Tree sprouted into the mainstream and got us so root-bound that we haven't been able to detangle ourselves since from U2. The hit that pushed them over the top back in 87, With or Without You. U2 on today's Absolutely 80s Spotlight.

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Elkins' greatest hits. Cyndi Lauper here on the Bird's House of Donuts morning show. Johnny, I'm with you, and I'm segueing this next tune. I'm just beyond blessed to introduce such a band by the name of Blind Faith, taking you clear back to 1969. And Eric Clapton, Steve Winwood, Ginger Baker, man. The song has a mellow acoustic feel, and it blends folk, blues, and it's just absolute classic rock and roll. Now, Blind Faith only stayed together for a short time in 1969. The band formed after the breakup of Cream, and this tune became a classic rock and roll staple. And some of us, for those that know, know. Some of us have lived the song. And you know, at the end of the day, it's all about faith, love, and taking the time for others. Man, time is the thief that steals all of our golden hours. So make sure you take the time, 'cause life is a vapor.

0: Elkin's Greatest Hits, classic music. Man, what a great morning, I'm telling you. I picked the good ones this morning, that's for sure. You had Hootie and the Blowfish in there, Blind Faith, Cyndi Lauper, and of course, a rock set. And Listen to Your Heart for, yes, Out of the Heart Flows the Issues of Life. I'm so thankful for that old heart. It's kept me out of trouble more than once by the wonderful power of conviction, that's for sure. Hey, we're rolling through the last hour of the morning. We do it each morning right here, Monday through Friday, 6 to 10, talking about donuts, making sure you know what's happening here in this wonderful community that we live in. So blessed to call Elkins my home. And last weekend, man, we had an absolute blast with our friends at Naylor's Ace Hardware for the kickoff of the great gas and grocery giveaway. And we got everything fired up about 11 o'clock, had the wind tunnel in gear. Mel and Melissa took charge, and thank God for them. I tell you what, it took all of us, and we had an absolute I can't believe I get paid to do this incredible job. But anyway, we made winner after winner. Who doesn't want to win $100 in gas in this day and time, any day and time? $100 in groceries. We give away a Treasure on the Mountain ticket, Bates Bucks, T-shirts, hats. We give away a steel gas trimmer from our friends at Naylor's for the start of summer. All kinds of summer savings. And we started it all last weekend with the great gas and grocery giveaway. And we'll be back with our friends at Naylor's on Independence Day weekend, July 4th, doing it all again. But yes, business owners near and far, if you'd like to create some extra traffic for your business, some extra buzz, well, we can bring the great gas and grocery giveaway to you. Give us a call. It's that simple. 636-1300. Talk to Miss Mel, and we'll make that happen. So yes, the great gas and grocery giveaway underway. Started last Saturday for Memorial Day weekend with our friends at Naylor's, and we'll be coming to a location near you soon. So, all right, we got a bounce, man. More great music coming up in just a few. I've got Tears for Fears coming up. We've got some Bee Gees on the way, and we'll top it off with some Pink and some Fleetwood Mac. Classic yacht rock at its best, all right here on the Bird's House of Donuts morning show. Good Thursday morning.
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0: classic rock and roll from the Bee Gees on a Thursday, 28th day of May. The Bird's House of Donuts morning show, just about ready to put the ribbon on the board of gear. We do it each morning, Monday through Friday, 6 to 10, talking about the donuts, the breakfast sandwiches, lunch, coffee, all that and more. Plus, stop by their Facebook and give them a like and follow. And I'll be back tomorrow morning to do it all again. 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All right, right after the break, we'll be right back. I got Pink coming up, Fleetwood Mac, and we'll top it off with some Crosby, Stills, and Nash. That's all next on Elkins' Greatest Hits.
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4: Here's the Metro News AccuWeather forecast. Today will be less humid with more clouds than sun, reaching a high of 75. Tonight will be clear and moonlit with temperatures dropping to a low of 45. Tomorrow is expected to be partly sunny and pleasant with a high of 78. Moving on to Saturday, we can expect sunshine to be partially obscured by high clouds in the morning, leading to mostly cloudy conditions in the afternoon and a high of 75. Sunday is shaping up to be a lovely day with plenty of sunshine and a high of 78. For weather anytime, download the AccuWeather app. For Metro News, I'm meteorologist Joe Lundberg.
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0: All right, it's Fleetwood Mac to put the ribbon on things here. The Bird's House of Donuts morning show wrapping up here on a Thursday. We'll do it all again tomorrow morning. Matter of fact, we're here Monday through Friday, 6 to 10. Boots on the ground, live in the studio, making sure you know what's happening here in this wonderful community that we call home. Now, we started the Great Gas and Grocery giveaway last weekend with our friends at Naylor's Ace Hardware, and you guys set the bar high. I said, in my old school, and I've seen the power of radio. I've seen it come to life on Saturday. Man, we had folks show up at 7 o'clock for an 11 o'clock event. And, man, folks from near and far, we made winner after winner. Mel and Melissa took charge of the paperwork. Thank God for those two. I'm just so blessed to be able to work with so many incredibly talented people. And my grandson run the wind tunnel. And you get in the wind tunnel, and you can't bend over, but you can reach up and turn side to side. You've got 30 seconds, and all this stuff's flying around. You grab what you can, and when you get that, you're done. You come out, you give the piece of paper to Mel or Melissa, and you open it up, you get the envelope, and there's the prize. And man, it worked so well. And we will be coming to a location near you. As a matter of fact, we'll be back with our friends at Naylor's on Independence Day weekend, July 4th. So make plans, set it in your Google reminder or whatever reminder you got, and I'll be here to remind you as well. Now, business owners near and far, this is your chance to create some extra buzz and some extra traffic for your business. Now, if you'd like to bring the Great Gas and Grocery giveaway to you, we can do that. 636-1300 and contact Miss Mel, and we will make that happen. So I will tell you, you set the bar high, and what an incredible way to start it off. So, yeah, we can't wait to do it again, and we will real soon. All right, news and sports coming up at the top of the hour. Dave and TJ will talk line, and I'll catch you back here, dude, on the lunch hour. Y'all have a super fantastic Thursday. God bless them. Whatever you do, love somebody.
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6: 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But my coworkers talked me into sticking around and working part-time. 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
1: West Virginia Metro News, I'm Jeff Jenkins. A hearing taking place in federal court in Charleston this hour. It's the Huntington Cabell County case against the big three opioid distributors, blaming them for the opioid crisis. The case back before U.S. Judge David Faber after the Fourth Circuit Court of Appeals last October vacated Faber's June 2022 decision when, after a long trial, he found Huntington and Cabell County did not prove their case. The Fourth Circuit disagreed with Faber's analysis. Today is the first hearing before the judge since the case was sent back to him. There's no significant rain in the forecast today in West Virginia after a very stormy Wednesday. National Weather Service meteorologist Tom Mazza says it's drying out.
2: And then there are leftover showers in the morning, clouds and fog, with a gradual clearing during the day Thursday. And then it looks like we have several days of nice weather, seasonable spring weather, to allow us to dry out.
1: There's cleanup taking place today in parts of Harrison, Lewis, Barber, Gilmer, and Calhoun counties. Another state lawmaker expressing concern about TANF cuts comments from Governor Patrick Morrissey. Cabell County Delegate Evan Worrell, who heads up the House Health Committee, says he doesn't see the structural deficit that Morrissey has discussed. The governor's talked about a $40 million structural deficit. Morrissey made his comments earlier this month. More from Worrell. He was a guest on Metro News Talk Line. We have that story at WVMetroNews.com. 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For 40 years, the voice of West Virginia.
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1: Governor Patrick Morrissey has some additional announcements to make in connection with the state's celebration of the nation's 250th birthday. He'll do that next hour at the State Culture Center in Charleston. 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
6: Metro News Sports. Good morning. I'm Daniel Woods. Day one is complete at the West Virginia State High School softball tournament in South Charleston. The Logan Wildcats got the Class AA bracket started with a bang. Miley Adkins throwing a no-hitter to beat Midland Trail 5-0.
7: Adkins has struck out 14, ahead 0-2. Here's the pitch, and a swing and a miss. Strikeout number 15. It's a no-hitter for Miley Adkins at the state tournament as she walks two, strikes out 15 in a victory. That puts Logan into the winner's bracket.
6: Logan advances to take on Oak Glen, which beat Weir 12-3 in the opening round. Sissonville moves on the other side of the bracket, beating Independence 4-2. Petersburg outlasted Lincoln 14-12. They'll take on Sissonville in the other half of the winner's bracket. Elimination games continued this morning in Class AA as well. In Class A, top-seeded Wahama moves on by beating East Hardy 2-0. Wheeling Central Catholic beat Pendleton County 4-3. Mann knocked off Ritchie County 5-2. Sherman beat Greenbrier West 7-2. You can find the schedules for today's action at WVMetroNews.com. The state high school baseball tournament continues to take shape. In Class A, Trinity Christian securing its bid to Jack Cook Field in Huntington on Wednesday, the first trip in program history after beating St. Mary's. 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For 40 years, the voice of West Virginia.
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6: The Glenville State softball team begins play at the Division II College World Series this afternoon, taking on Missouri Southern. Head coach Sarah Schoon says she told her players to allow themselves to be nervous for a moment, then go out and get the job done.
10: So I said, this will happen. Let yourself face that, but face that for one pitch. That doesn't have to ride out for seven innings. You've been playing all of your life, and this is nothing new. It's just a new setting.
6: First pitch today at 4 o'clock. At the sports desk, I'm Daniel Woods.

0: coming up, Metro News Talk Line this morning. We'll get an update on the high school softball state tournament. A new hire at WVU comes to Morgantown with some baggage. Hoppy stops by. And counties are struggling to pay their jail bills. It's Metro News Talk Line. We are underway.
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0: 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TJ Meadows at an undisclosed location, taking some time off to relax. I think we're all in agreement. There's probably a tee box somewhere nearby. He'll be back on Monday. As for the time being, you're stuck with me. 800-765-TALK is the phone number. 800-765-8255. Text line is 304-TALK-304. We appreciate you being part of the show on one of our great radio affiliates across the state of West Virginia. Or if you are watching on the Metro News TV app, Facebook Live, and YouTube, we also appreciate that. Jake Link, our video producer this morning, as always, and Ethan Collins handles the audio side of things. Coming up a little bit, Hoppy stops by. Got a couple of things to talk to Hop about. Brad McElhaney has a story over at WVMetroNews.com this morning about the new chief financial officer at WVU. He comes to West Virginia from Ohio State, where he was singled out in a report concerning the former president at Ohio State who misused his office for personal gain. We'll get into all of that with Brad in the second hour coming up on Metro News Talkline this morning. But first, for the last, couple of weeks now, since the May 12th primary election, I have insisted, I have asserted, I have claimed that if I were Mike Pushkin, the chair of the state Democrat Party, I would be feeling pretty good, dare I even say optimistic, about the Democrat Party's chances to make significant gains in November in state legislative races. That's what I have said I would feel if I were Mike Pushkin. Let's ask the real Mike Pushkin this morning. The state Democrat Party chair, Kanawha County Delegate Mike Pushkin, joins us from the Encova Insurance Studios in Charleston. Mike, good morning.
5: Good morning. And I have to say, you are correct. That's exactly how
0: you're
5: I
0: optimistic.
5: Feel. I feel good. I am optimistic. And that is because we had some real results to look at on May 12th. I mean, there's a lot of polling. There's a lot of editorializing that goes on leading up to an election. But you have an election. Those are real numbers. And those real numbers looked pretty good. We are cautiously optimistic as West Virginia Democrats right now.
0: So what numbers in particular stood out to you, and what were your takeaways?
5: Well, I'll start with the voter turnout numbers. Well, overall, you know, I think it was 21%, which is low, but it's about, however, unfortunately, that's par for the course for a midterm primary, as in the, you know, the low 20s. But if you break down those numbers, look inside those numbers, the Democratic turnout in West Virginia was around 37%, while the Republican turnout was in the low 20s, which shows the enthusiasm is on our side. And that has I think that part of it has very little to do with the Republicans closing their primary. We don't have those numbers yet of how many independents requested Democratic ballots, but we think those are going to be high as well. I think we don't get those numbers until July. But our folks turned out, and the results speak for themselves, where you know, are the folks that we felt were the best for the job for a Supreme Court won. I think it's safe to say we now have a very new majority on the Supreme Court, which is, I feel, will be favorable towards working West Virginians, and that's great news. And the other nonpartisan judicial race, we had a registered Democrat in Jim Douglas, who was running against a registered Republican, and Dan Greer. And, Judge Douglas did not hide the fact that he was a Democrat, but ran on it. talked about being pro-choice and for childhood immunizations, and he won, and it wasn't particularly close.
0: Mike, I know we won't get those numbers to July until June or July about how many independents chose Democrat ballots. My gut tells me there was a significant number of independent, unaffiliated voters, whatever you want to call them, for whatever reason, everybody gets to choose, but they were disenfranchised. They were told by Republicans, we don't want you to participate in our primary. And they said, fine and dandy, we'll participate over here. I think we're going to see a significant number of those voters who have participated on the Democrat primary ticket. What are your thoughts?
5: I feel the same way. We'll know soon enough, but I also have a hunch that a lot of those folks are going to vote the same way in the fall. Mm-hmm. They're not going to forget being kicked out of the Republican primary, and we'll stick with our candidates in the fall. And the good news is we gave them choices on our side, too, which took a lot of hard work, a lot of organizing amongst our county committees and our volunteers all over the state. And we had a lot of great candidates that stepped up and put their names on the ballot. We had contested primaries at the top of the ticket, even in some of our legislative races where we had contested primaries, and there was excitement on our side. And I feel a lot of these voters who chose those independent and unaffiliated voters that went in and asked for a Democratic ballot, a lot of them are going to be sticking with us in the fall, and I like our chances in a lot of these races.
0: How do you make certain, I guess you can't make certain, Mike, but how do you recruit and do your best to make certain those voters you're talking about do stick with the Democrat Party in the fall?
5: Well, we have, I think I've always felt our best messengers are our candidates, and the good news is we have great candidates, but to keep those, work with our candidates to make sure that they keep voters engaged. We will get out there and try to keep voters engaged as well. Voter registration drives and, showing up and meeting people where they are and listening to them about what is driving them right now. And unfortunately, a lot of people are very upset about things are going on. I think people feel that the state and the country as a whole is on the wrong track. When you look at gas prices, they're going to continue to go up all summer due to a war of choice that we were told was going to be over in 2 weeks, and now we're going on three months today over in Iran, which is causing those gas prices to go up. Or if you see some of the corruption going on at the state level, where we see lawmakers tied directly to these data centers that nobody seems to want in their backyard. There's a lot of things that people are upset about. I think that that's why the enthusiasm is on the Democratic side right now. And like I said, I think we're going to pull off some upsets.
0: You brought up the judicial races. You touched on it briefly. Is that an indication to you that the pendulum is shifting? Is that an indication that folks don't like the chief executive, and if you're associated with him, they're going to go another direction? What do you make of those results?
5: Yeah, I mean, those are the only real numbers we have right now. Those are the races that were on everybody's ballot, mm-hmm. whether you're voting on a Republican ticket, a nonpartisan ticket, or a Democratic ballot on May 12th. Those are the races everybody got to vote for, and the results speak for themselves with the election of Bill Flanagan and Kirkpatrick to the Supreme Court. That changes the majority of the Supreme Court. I feel we took back one branch of government this month. So one down, two to go. And then, I really look at that intermediate court race where you had a registered Democrat who made no bones about it. He did not hide the fact that he's a registered Democrat. And if he, when I was out there on the stump, talked about being pro-choice and pro-vaccine every chance he got. And that race wasn't even close.
0: Well, Mike, there are GOP strategists who would absolutely agree with what you just said there. So Mike,
5: I've heard them on the show. I've been waiting for my turn to come on and agree with these folks like Greg Thomas that are saying, yeah, they were not paying attention at all to these judicial races, and we took back a branch of government. And that's not too bad.
0: So we're talking to Mike Pushkin. He is a state Democrat Party chair. Define success in November, Mike. I'm certain you are confident. You're the head of the Democrat Party. You got to believe you
5: Democratic.
0: Can win. Democratic.
5: Thank you.
0: My apologies. Democratic Party. You're like a football coach. You got to believe you can win every game. You got to believe you can win every contest. But what does success look like in November?
5: Gaining seats. Winning wherever we can. And I believe we're going to win in a couple places where people haven't thought we could in quite some time. I think it's progress is what winning looks like. And what winning looks like is a better government that works for the people of West Virginia, because that's why we're all in this. I don't think of it as a football game, you know, or a basketball game. Go Knicks, by the way. I had to get that in there. I'm a long time, long-suffering Knicks fan.
6: Oh, yeah.
5: We're not suffering right now. But no, it's about getting a better people in place to make better decisions on behalf of West Virginians to help better the lives of our friends and neighbors here. And that's what success looks like, getting better people in office. And I feel that we have a great chance to do that this fall.
0: Talking to Mike Pushkin, he is a state Democratic Party chair. If I may ask you to switch your metaphorical hats, put the delegate hat back on for just a second. What's the deal with TANF funding? Do we have a deficit? Does it need to be cut? It seems like there's still some desire to reach out to star academies and use some funds there to pay for those. It seems to me, Mike, there are a lot more questions than answers right now. What's your assessment?
5: Well, this was all sprung on us as the legislature. Even, you know, when you're hearing that from the chair of House Finance, the same thing. Yeah, there are more questions than answers, and I think the executive branch owes, or the governor, I'm going to say it, the governor owes us more information on that and more answers to these questions, because this didn't come up during the regular session when we were voting on the budget.
0: He is Mike Pushkin, Kanawha County delegate. He's also the West Virginia Democratic Party chair, and we have confirmed this morning he is feeling good about November. Mike, we appreciate you coming by. We'll talk again later this summer, buddy.
5: Hey, thanks for having me on.
0: Absolutely. Take a break. When we come back, we'll get an update from the high school softball state tournament going on in South Charleston. We'll talk to Daniel Woods in a moment.
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0: Just a couple of thoughts. We'll get to Daniel Woods covering the high school softball state tournament in South Charleston. Don't misinterpret optimism for Democrats taking a majority anytime soon. I don't think that is happening.

0: anytime soon. Crazy things have happened, but if you're the Democratic Party in West Virginia, you've got two senators, you've got nine members in the House of Delegates, and like Mike Pushkin said, any gains, that is a step in the right direction. And I agree with Mike, and I agree with several strategists whom I speak to on a regular basis, that Democrats have an opportunity in November to not just pick up one or two, but multiple seats and maybe surprise a few people or at least pick up some seats in places we're not expecting. I believe that. I've told you. I think there are five. I think there's a potential to pick up five seats in the Senate or at least win five seats in the Senate. And I think it's very possible to double the numbers in the House. Now, does that threaten the supermajorities? No. Doesn't even come close to threatening a Republican majority. But any gains, Democrats haven't made gains in the legislature in a decade or better. So any gains at this point, and if I'm Mike Pushkin, like he said, I would be feeling good too. Coming off of a primary in which you have disenfranchised, unaffiliated voters who made their voices heard. I think you look at that judiciary race. We've talked about it over and over. You take the numbers there. You look in the 8th Senate District, for instance, the Ann Charnock district there. That race, there were more Democrats that came out and voted in the primary together than voted in the Republican ticket by about 1,000. So if you just get the same voters out in November that you got in May, there's a race that you can win in the 8th Senate District. And again, I think there are several. 1, 13, 8 all come to mind. 5 is in play. All possible pickups for the Democrats. So Mike Pushkin has good reason to be feeling good heading into the general election. The state high school softball tournament continues in Little Creek Park in South Charleston. There was a marathon game last night with an improbable comeback, an elimination game going on right now, a couple of elimination games. Daniel Woods, Metro News Sports, is in South Charleston. He joins us on Metro News Talk Line. Daniel, good morning. Set the scene for us, please.
1: Good morning. It is a lot drier and a lot warmer than it was yesterday here at Little Creek Park. If you've not been here to the Rock Athletic Complex in South Charleston, you're missing out. You've got two very well-kept, very well-put-together softball fields, turf softball fields, that abut right up to one another. And that is the site of the state championship softball tournament going on right now, Class AA and Class Single A this week, AAA and Quad A next week. As you mentioned, we are into our first elimination games because we only got four of the scheduled six games in for each bracket yesterday because of the weather that we were dealing with here. The fine folks at the National Weather Service say we should be pretty clear for the rest of the week. Can try to get seven games in each class today before we call it an evening later tonight.
0: Daniel, you were on the call along with Luke Wiggs last night for Lincoln and Petersburg, a game that took over 4 hours to complete, multiple weather delays, and an improbable comeback by the Vikings.
1: You're right. That's the number two seed Petersburg against the number seven seed Lincoln. And that Lincoln team, I tell you what, for a bunch of girls that were playing the defending state runner-up in Petersburg, Lincoln came out, showed absolutely no fear, and frankly took advantage of the elements. They came to bat as the rain was starting to pick up. It became very difficult for Petersburg, who went through three pitchers in that game, became very difficult for Petersburg's pitchers to grip the ball, and Lincoln turned it into a big inning. They took a 9-0 lead, and they were ahead 12-4 when we went into our second lightning delay of the day. And for whatever happened during that stretch, it sparked Petersburg. They scored 10 unanswered runs when we came out of that lightning delay to win 14-12. Ella Chu hit the longest ball that we saw all day, a two-run home run that really sparked them offensively. She drove in the go-ahead run with a double later on. Like you said, over 4 hours to complete. I think we decided there were four weather delays, including a lightning delay that went for about an hour. But Petersburg is on in the winner's bracket, and Lincoln is getting ready to play here momentarily in an elimination game against Independence.
0: All right, what do we got going on right now? Two elimination games. I know Weir is down to Midland Trail at this moment, if I'm not mistaken.
1: You are correct. I am standing at the top of the bleachers overlooking that field now. It is 7-0. Midland Trail, the number 8 seed, trying to eliminate 4th seeded Weir right now. There is one out in the top of the 7.

0: in the evening. Instead, we are going to play 7 games straight through, no breaks, nonstop softball here in South Charleston.
1: All right, what are you on the call for today?
0: I will be on the call for several games, but first up is the elimination game coming up next in Class AA, which is Independence and Lincoln. And I will tell you what, those are two teams that may feel like they got shorted a little bit last night because both of them lost in come-from-behind fashion. Independence beaten by Sissonville after Sissonville scored 3 runs in the bottom of the 6th and then got 3 outs in the 7th. And Lincoln, obviously, on the wrong side of that 9-run comeback by Petersburg.
1: Is there any Manny Sanguian barbecue available?
0: There just might be. We'll have to keep an eye out for what's going on beyond the outfield fence.
1: Metro News Sports, Daniel Woods. He is at the high school softball state tournament, Little Creek Park in South Charleston. Exclusive radio play-by-play coverage at WVMetroNews.com. And, of course, we've got highlights, recaps, and all of the results posted at the website as well, courtesy of Joe Brocato and Greg Carey. Daniel, appreciate the update. Thank you, buddy.
0: Thank you.
1: Daniel was using the Manny Sanguian barbecue reference last night. Well, the fog was rolling in. The fog rolls into that park when you get the humidity and the storms coming in. And that was Daniel's description, that the Manny Sanguian barbecue had been fired up and the smoke was rolling in. 304-TALK, 304 is the text line, 800-765-8255. Northern Dave and Charnock is running for the unexpired term of the 17th, not the 8th. My apologies, and thank you for correcting me. I got my Kanawha County senatorial districts mixed up there. The 8th district is, that would be Lance Wheeler, and the Democrat escapes me. Hundley? Does that ring a bell? Does that sound right, Jake? Kim Hundley, perhaps? That's the 8th district. The 17th, that's Tom Takubo and Ann Charnock there. Takubo, his seat was up. Charnock running for that unexpired term. But nonetheless, my point remains the same, and thank you to the texter, that the 17th is up for grabs. That's one of the 5. It's one of the 5 there. 800-765-TALK, 304-TALK, 304, the text line. Hoppy will join us next. West Virginia needs more people, says Kercheval. We'll talk to him. Brad McElhenney coming up in the second hour. And counties are struggling to pay their jail bills. Still to come. This is Talk Line on Metro News. For 40 years, the voice of West Virginia. It is 10:30. Time to get a news update. Let's check in with the Metro News Radio Network. Find out what's happening across the great state of West Virginia.
2: West Virginia Metro News. I'm Jeff Jenkins. A hearing taking place in federal court in Charleston this hour. It's the Huntington Cabell County case against the big 3 opioid distributors, blaming them for the opioid crisis. The case back before U.S. Judge David Faber after the 4th Circuit Court of Appeals last October vacated Faber's June 2022 decision when, after a long trial, he found Huntington and Cabell County did not prove their case. The 4th Circuit disagreed with Faber's analysis. Today is the first hearing before the judge since the case was sent back to him. There's no significant rain in the forecast today in West Virginia after a very stormy Wednesday. National Weather Service meteorologist Tom Mazza says it's drying out.
3: And then there are leftover showers in the morning, clouds and fog, with a gradual clearing during the day Thursday. And then it looks like we have several days of nice weather, seasonable spring weather, to allow us to dry out.
2: There's cleanup taking place today in parts of Harrison, Lewis, Barber, Gilmer, and Calhoun counties. Another state lawmaker expressing concern about TANF cuts comments from Governor Patrick Morrissey. Cabell County Delegate Evan Worrell, who heads up the House Health Committee, says he doesn't see the structural deficit that Morrissey has discussed. The governor's talked about a $40 million structural deficit. Morrissey made his comments earlier this month. More from Worrell. He was a guest on Metro News Talk Line. We have that story at WVMetroNews.com. 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For 40 years, the voice of West Virginia.
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1: Governor Patrick Morrissey has some additional announcements to make in connection with the state's celebration of the nation's 250th birthday. He'll do that next hour at the State Culture Center in Charleston. 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

0: Talk Line continues in Cove Insurance Studios. TJ taking some time off near a green, I'm sure. 800-765-TALK is the phone number, 800-765-8255. You can text the show, 304-TALK, 304 is the text line. Hoppy Kurtzwell joins us in the Incova Insurance Studios. Hoppy's commentary over WVMetroNews.com this week. West Virginia needs more West Virginians. Okay, I'm on board with that. What's
1: you,
0: up,
1: Hoppy? You go with that?
0: Yeah.
1: We need more people that, you know, Dave, when you meet somebody and they're not from here and you start talking to them, and they say, I'm not from here, but I got here as soon as I could, and which is a nice, passionate way to talk about our state. And we need more people like that. And I was looking at a piece by Sean O'Leary, the West Virginia Center on Budget and Policy, and he's a senior analyst with them. And he looked at I've followed these census figures over the years, and he did a good breakdown of the most recent census figures. And we continue to lose population, down about 1.5% over the last 5 years. So we're, you know, 1.7 million something. We peaked at about 2 million in 1960, and we've been on this steady decline for a variety of reasons. One is we have more deaths than births. That's one big demographic reason. The other is we don't have a lot of net migration. We don't have a lot of people moving here. There are exceptions to that. Think of the Eastern Panhandle, Berkeley County in particular, which is the fastest growing county, Montague County, where we're located. That's a growing county. But most of the counties in West Virginia do not have net migration, do not have growth. And some West Virginians will say, okay, good, we don't want it to be crowded, we don't want those people moving into the state, but it is, the research shows over and over and over again that population growth is linked to economic growth, and economic growth is linked to population growth, and it's a bit of a conundrum, you know, which comes first, the chicken or the egg. But West Virginia needs more people to come here, but they also need more economic development. So an economic development looks to locate where there are people that can work. So which happens first? So the bottom line is, and I think that House Speaker Roger Hanshaw and his team did a good job of this in the last session, was to try to pass legislation to try to lay more of a framework, more of a baseline to make it easier to do business in West Virginia and for businesses to locate and expand here. And if you do those things, then hopefully the people will follow.
0: The one key piece of that, and TJ and I talked a lot about it during the session, was that the Team West Virginia concept, based off the Jobs Ohio program, mm-hmm. to go out and get these businesses, to get these companies to come here, because it's kind of a domino effect, right? Once one company locates, and then you get others going, whoa, why did they go right there? What is attractive? And then you start to get the other interests. That, I thought, was a key. I hope it comes back this January. And I hope they keep bringing it back until they get it through. Because I think that's a key piece to what you're talking about, to bring in whatever the corporations are, whatever the businesses are, that are also going to draw the people. Because all of our, I won't say all of our problems, but a lot of our problems can be solved with more people here in West Virginia paying into the pot, yes, so we can fund schools and yes, roads and all the things we talk about that are underfunded all the time.
1: Yeah, you're exactly right. And look, there are challenges associated with growth, and Berkeley County officials will tell you about that. But also, there's benefits. I mean, people moving in, people are buying things, people are paying taxes. And you look at, Berkeley County has a couple things going for it, and we single that out because it's the fastest growing county. One is, it's on the I-81 corridor, mm-hmm. which is a very busy corridor. It's there's a major rail system through there, major railroad through there. It's very close to the greater D.C. Metroplex. It has flat land. It's just over the mountain from fast-growing Loudoun County. So there's just a lot of things that are benefiting a place like Berkeley County. You can't always recreate that, right? Mm-hmm. Because the biggest challenges in West Virginia are where? Southern West Virginia, right? And they are not growing. In fact, they're losing population. Here's another factor, Dave, is that we have an older and sicker population. When we talk about more deaths than births, the lifespan in West Virginia for men and women is 15 to 16 years less than it is in Hawaii, which is the healthiest state. 15 to 16 years. So somebody might live to be 65 in West Virginia and they live to be 80 in Hawaii. So we have that issue confronts us as well.
0: Just one more point up about the economic growth. Look at the benefit. Mason County jumps to mind.
1: Yeah.
0: They're benefiting from Nucor.
1: Yes.
0: They were able to let their excess levy to fund their fire departments expire because they don't need it anymore. Because they got Nucor.
1: Yeah.
0: So there's an example. And I can understand why I would live longer in Hawaii, by the way. Just throwing that out there.
1: You know, but Dave, that's an excellent point about Mason County. And you look at like Doddridge County, which had that natural gas.
0: Oh, yeah.
1: You know, what's happened there. And those things feed on themselves. It's just hard sometimes to get traction. But because Nucor's in Mason County, there'll be ancillary businesses that will locate near there, and other businesses will look at that and go, wow, like you said, if Nucor's there, then maybe there's something to offer. So it's a challenge. Now, one point I'd like to make is that previous Governor Justice and now Governor Morrissey and some members of the legislature, they are really, really, really focused on let's get rid of the income tax. If we just got, and Justice talked about this all the time, if we just got rid of the income tax, boy, oh boy, people would flood into West Virginia. That's not necessarily true. Taxes, that's one reason why people relocate. But there are tons of reasons why people relocate. Job opportunities, change in marital status, climate, education opportunities, prices, the price of housing. All those kinds of things. So you don't, it's only at the margins that a bunch of people would move into West Virginia because, oh, they have lower income taxes. Some of that will happen, but it's really at the margins.
0: You can read Hoppy's commentary over at the website, WVMetroNews.com. Brad McElhenney has a story this morning, Hop, about the new chief financial officer at WVU, Chris Kaborik. He was hired April 16th. In WVU, with a lot of accolades, 30 years experience of fiscal experience in higher education, creative, dynamic, forward-looking, solutions-focused CFO. But just a couple of days after his hiring was announced, Ohio State University released a report into former President Walter Carter Jr. that concluded he had misused his position to seek resources from the university and key university partners for a personal associate, and that Kaborik was singled out in that report for not doing enough to either stop that or report it.
1: Mm-hmm.
0: This is it controversial? I'm not sure what to make of it, Hop.
1: Well, yeah, I think you can put it in the category of controversial, and it requires some depth. And by the way, McElhenney's story is really good. It really is a fair and balanced story that gets into detail about this. Is that Kaborik, how do you say his last name?
0: Kaborik, I believe.
1: That Kaborik was like a number two guy to President Carter at Ohio State. And President Carter, according to that report, 47-page investigative report, made all kinds of mistakes. He had some relationship with this woman, and she was going to do this podcast for Ohio State, and she was going to do all these things, and she got all these benefits from Ohio State. And it was all like, what? You know, there was no there. And so it resulted in Carter losing his job there. Mm-hmm. And this report just puts all this blame on Carter, but also it points out that Kaborik was a guy who was sort of a point guy, that Carter would say to Kaborik, make sure this happens or make sure this happens. And so what I understand is Kaborik just told WV officials and the search committee, look, I was just doing what I was told. I didn't know there's anything nefarious going on. But the report also says that Kaborik could have done more to try to nip this thing in the bud and didn't do it. Now, I've talked to WVU officials, as has Brad, and WVU officials say, look, we were aware of this. He was forthright with us about the report, what was in the report, but we think he has excellent qualifications. We stand by him. It's an excellent hire. He'll be good at his job. So WVU officials and their statement to Brad was the most that the university has said, because previously they kind of said, we stand by the hire. So they gave more details and just said, we understand, we know what's in the report, but we stand by him, think he'll do a good job, and we're not terribly bothered by what was in this report.
0: You know, I read the report. It's a page turner.
1: It is.
0: Let me tell you, it's a page turner. But does one portion of a career, does that taint the entire? You've hired a lot of people, right? When you look at someone's career in its totality, do you have to take all that into consideration and go, yeah, okay, maybe he messed up here, maybe those things are right, but that's the anomaly. That's the exception, not
1: Yes.
0: Not the baseline for the rest of the career.
1: That is one of the rationales by WVU, is that we've looked at the entirety of his career. He has outstanding credentials. When he was at Nebraska, he did this incredible job. We think he's already doing a great job here, going to do a great job here at West Virginia. So we're aware of the report, but we think the body of his work, the body of his life work, represents what the university believes is a solid hire. They're looking at the totality of his work, not just a couple of lines in this Ohio State report.
0: Is it a viable, I guess I'm asking to speculate, is it a viable excuse for someone to say, look, I was doing what the boss told me?
1: I mean,
0: if you told me to do something, Pop, I would do it.
1: Well, that's like the million-dollar question, right? That's the million-dollar question. And I don't know. I mean, I guess it kind of, I hate to answer it this way. I guess it depends. You know, if I ask you to do something and you don't think it's anything nefarious, you'll probably do it. But if I ask you to do something, say, Dave, you know, create this story out of whole cloth and it's a false story, you might say, I don't think, I'm not comfortable doing it. So I guess the answer is it depends. But the bottom line is the WVU officials who've assured us they did their due diligence, they did all their research, they talked to everybody, that they are very confident that they have made a good decision in this hire.
0: We'll talk to Brad Mackle, and he's going to join us second hour. We'll get into some more details of the report. Before I let you go, new State of Minds episode dropping tonight?
1: New State of Minds. This is a fascinating one. Dave Green is from the Beckley area, and he's a mine rescue guy. That's what he does for a living. But he got interested in photography. It's a neat story how he got interested, but he got interested in photography. And he takes these amazing pictures of the night sky. And he does it with like time-lapse photography and special filters. And he does it at locations like Spruce Knob or Seneca Rocks or places like that. And he incorporates the West Virginia land topography with the sky and gets shots of the Milky Way and Orion. It is beautiful work. And he's also a mine rescue guy. And in our interview, he talked about, you know, this emotionally charged work that he does in mine rescue underground. And then this other kind of work he does, looking at the sky and shooting the night sky. Dave Green, and it's going to be released at 7:30 tonight on Metro News Television and Metro News Television YouTube. And I'll encourage you to give it a look. I think you'll be pleased and amazed at the work he does.
0: You know, Hop, if we get too many people, there'll be too much light pollution. We won't be able to get pictures
1: right.
0: of the night sky anymore.
1: That's right.
0: Hop, encourage we'll read the commentary, WVMetroNews.com. New episode of A State of Minds dropping tonight on the Metro News television app. Good to see you again, Hop.
1: Good to see you. Thank you, sir.
0: Back in a moment, we'll get to some text, 304-TALK, 304. 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
6: Some new polling data out. Way too early polling data, but nonetheless. An Emerson College polling survey found that Vice President J.D. Vance and Secretary of State Marco Rubio are now virtually tied as the front runners for the GOP presidential nomination in 2028. Vance has 36% support among Republican voters. Rubio has 35%. The poll has a margin of error of 3%. So that is for all intents and purposes, a tie. The next most popular politicians, Florida Governor Ron DeSantis, UN Ambassador Nikki Haley, but they were just 5% each. So they're your two front runners, 2 years out, Vance and Rubio nearly neck and neck, according to this Emerson College poll. It's significant. The reason I bring it up is I find polling data to be fascinating, number one. Number two, that is a significant shift in just the last couple of months when 52% in the same poll supported Vance, 20% backed Rubio back in February. That, and I guess my larger point, that is how much polling changed over the course of 3 months. We have 2 years.

0: before the GOP presidential candidates are, or candidate singular, is selected. By the way, same poll also looked at the Democrat ticket, and bottom line there is it is wide open. The Emerson College polling survey released yesterday, or released today, found that Pete Buttigieg is your front runner right now with 18% support. Then California Governor Gavin Newsom at 16%, AOC 11%, Pennsylvania Governor Josh Shapiro, and former Vice President Kamala Harris each at 10%, Kentucky Governor Andy Beshear at 9%, 18% undecided. I would call that wide open. I would say that is wide open. Again, we got 2 years to go, but just something you can chew on in the meantime. 304-TALK, 304 is the text line, 800-765-TALK, 800-765-8255. For the sixth consecutive year, U.S. News & World Report ranks WVU Medicine, J.W. Ruby Memorial Hospital, as the number one hospital in West Virginia. It's also recognized as high-performing in gastroenterology and GI surgery, orthopedics and urology, and in 18 procedures and conditions. This is the highest distinction a hospital can earn. For U.S. News Best Hospitals Procedures and Conditions ratings, go to the website, visit WVUmedicine.org. 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We'll wrap up hour number one in a moment.
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0: 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One more point on that presidential polling. The polling looking at the probable candidates for

0: Democrat and Republican presidential nominations in 28. Look, it's really early. It's really early. The Republican numbers, interesting because Rubio has closed the gap, at least in one poll, with J.D. Vance. The Democrats, it's all over the place. Could it be Newsom? I still think it's going to end up being AOC. I think a lot of people are not taking her seriously enough. But my point is, it is early. It is still very early. It's 28 that we're talking about. So we're still, we got to get through the midterm first, and then the campaigning will really start. But go back to 2015. Go back to 2014. This time in 2014, did you really think Donald Trump would be elected president? Twice. Heck, go back to 2022 at this point. Did you think Trump was going to be the GOP nominee again after everything that had just happened? So we'll see. Long way to go, but I found the numbers to be quite interesting. 304-TALK, 304, the text line, 800-765-8255. That is the phone number. Jackpots are growing in West Virginia. Jackpots are on the rise every week. Powerball hits Mondays, Wednesdays, and Saturdays. 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Mega Millions jackpot is $331. So go ahead, play today. Let's get in a couple of texts here at 304-TALK, 304. Hey, Dave, West Virginia voters have common sense and will not ever vote a Democratic majority in West Virginia. Don't get me wrong. Don't misconstrue what I am saying and why Democratic Party Chair Mike Pushkin, why he's optimistic. I agree with you, Texter, in that I don't see this happening anytime soon, but the table is certainly being set for Democrats to make gains. And when you are at the point the party has been in, it has been in a slide for more than a decade, any gains are positive steps forward. Any gains. And if you can surpass just picking up a seat or two, if you can get a half dozen, if you can double your numbers over in the House, that's pretty significant given what has happened the last decade. Come on back. Counties are struggling to pay their jail bills. We'll talk about that in a moment. This is Talk Line on
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3: West Virginia Metro News, I'm Chris Lawrence. Lots of cleanup work to do across central parts of West Virginia today after high water on Wednesday. In Jane Lou, the entire town park was underwater. Town recorder Debbie West said it caused quite a bit of damage.
4: Brand new regulation-sized basketball court that we had just completed a few months ago, and it totally removed the tiles. Some of them are completely gone. They floated downstream, and some of them are just buckled.
3: Up the road a few miles in Lost Creek, Mayor Dave Oliverio has his town workers busy today.
5: I got the guys out cleaning up. They're out with the dump truck, and they're doing cleanup. And we got a couple walking bridges that had debris blocking, and they're cleaning all that up. So that's what we're having done.
3: Forecasters say the weather from now through the middle of next week looking sunny with mild temperatures. A hearing is underway this hour in federal court in Charleston in the case of Huntington and Cabell County's lawsuit against the big three drug distributors and the opioid epidemic. U.S. District Judge David Faber is presiding over the hearing after the 4th U.S. Circuit Court of Appeals remanded his 2022 decision back to the court for further analysis. The appeals court disagreed with Faber's ruling that the AmerisourceBergen, Cardinal Health, and McKesson Corporation were not a public nuisance under West Virginia law. The ruling claimed that Faber misconstrued the duties of those distributors under the Federal Controlled Substances Act. The ruling was a major victory for Huntington and Cabell County, who seek compensation. 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
3: They're counting votes again in a race in the House of Delegates. Incumbent Republican delegate Laura Kimball asked for a recount of her race, in which she lost to challenger Tim McNeely by 6 votes after the election results were canvassed. The recount happening today at the Harrison County Courthouse in Clarksburg. Kimball, in a statement, said she had full confidence in the county clerk and his staff, and added it was an honor to serve the people of Harrison County and for the past 6 years, and believe she owed it to them to make sure that the votes were tallied accurately. From the Metro News Anchor Desk, I am Chris Lawrence.
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0: 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Dave Wilson to Morgantown. TJ's taking a week off. He'll be back on Monday. 800-765-TALKS, the phone number, 800-765-8255. You can text the show, 304-TALK-304. We'll get some of those coming up in a bit. Tanya J. Powers, Fox News Radio, will join us shortly. Brad McElhenney at the bottom of the hour. Jake Link, our video producer, Ethan Collins, is handling the phones. 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

0: The Parkersburg News and Sentinel reported that Wood County had raised concerns about paying jail bills. December 2025, Wheeling Intelligencer reports Ohio County on pace to see regional jail bill nearly double. In Kanawha County, the county commission has created a task force to find ways to save on jail bills. Commissioners there described the bill as unsustainable. Here in Monongalia County, where I am located, Monongalia County jail bills estimated this fiscal year to be $1 million over budget and a 31% increase in daily rate charged to counties looming on July 1st. My point, there is a problem. Counties are struggling to pay their jail bills. Some counties just go, can't do it, and aren't paying their jail bills. Monongalia County Commission's Tom Bloom has served on the commission. What, you've been elected three times? I think he's been elected three times. He joins me in the studios this morning. Is it three times you've been elected now?
1: Yes, three six-year terms. The only person ever to have been able to do that and survive.
0: Can't get rid of you if they tried, couldn't they, Tom? Hey, before we get into the jail bills, just yeah. very quickly, because this is a very important issue. Longtime Democrat. You've been around yes. forever and a day. Not to age you or anything, Tom. I talked to Mike Pushkin last hour. He's very optimistic about the chances of the party picking up some seats in the legislature this year. You've been around a while. You've been in politics your entire professional career. What's your take?
1: Well, when I go to the National Convention of County Commissioners and I'm introduced, the first thing they say is, oh, you're the last standing Democrat from West Virginia. That is how I'm introduced. And I listened to what Mike said, and I am excited that there will be some increases, small increases, and that's the direction we need to go. But here's the number one problem, I believe, with the Democratic Party. We don't know how to identify ourselves. So what we are doing is allowing the Republican Party to identify us for us. And that's the bottom line. We have a mixture of people that right now we cannot get together. I'm considered a Kennedy Democrat. I've been from Philadelphia, very excited about that. But there are many people, let's say, in the Morgantown community that don't think I'm far left enough or far liberal. I think the bottom line is one of our biggest problems in the state of West Virginia, and I want to make it very clear, is that we need to elect leaders who will make difficult decisions and not elect politicians who do whatever the party tells them to do. And that's our problem in that state, but in both parties.
0: Monongalia County Commissioner, longtime Democrat Tom Bloom joins me in studios. Okay, Tom, let's get to the jail bills. Yes. Why are so many counties, and we're not talking about just the counties that are struggling, southern part of West Virginia. No. Monongalia, Wood, Kanawha, these are counties that are doing okay. Why are they struggling? Why is Mon County struggling with jail bills?
1: Well, it's a little confusing, but I'll try and do the simple version of it. In 2023, House Bill 3552, county jail bills were moved to a proportional formula. Okay, each county was given so many days that they could have inmates in, and they paid up to 80%, 80% to 100, and then 120%. We were given 55,027 days, which sounds great, and the counties are ultimately responsible for housing and maintaining the inmates who are pretrial or jail due to misdemeanor convictions. So that's the concept. What has basically happened is that the jail bill has just super skyrocketed. It went 31% base increase from $57.46 to $75.44. So in English, everyone's listening, what does that mean? In 2026, Monongalia County, based 80%, because we had never gone over 80% of those numbers, at $45.97, that's what it was back then, cost was $2 million. So we budgeted $2.1 million. This year alone, due to the increase in costs and also due to 645 new felonies and 1,000 more misdemeanors, 4 months ago before at the end of February, we realized we were at the $2.1 million already. So we will end up having to pay a total of $3.1 million. And to give you an idea, the average, this is what the average monthly rate was between 2018 and 2025, $159,000 per month. We are averaging right now $270,828. So just the average in now is a 58% increase. I called Kanawha County, and Ben Salango got off the phone with him yesterday. They are paying $4.8 million or a 35% increase in 2 years. The increase is enormous, and I want it real clear that we're trying to clarify that we're not here to criticize the judicial process, the due process, or sentencing guidelines. What we're looking to do is give the process owners the tools and resources to make the wheels of justice more efficient.
0: So you're getting hit. It's double whammy. Sure. Per diem cost went up.
1: Correct.
0: And look, it costs a lot to operate these facilities.
1: Yes, it does.
0: But there's also more people getting arrested that have to go to jail.
1: Right.
0: That's a double whammy.
1: And I want it really clear. We, the three county commissioners, Sean, Jeff, and I, are not going to put people out on the streets who are violent crime, you know, offenders. So we have, it's a catch-22. The state is saying, well, you have to limit the number of days, but we're having an increase in not only the felonies and the misdemeanors, and the police are doing their job, the prosecuting attorneys are doing their job, and what happens is the state isn't paying for it, and they pushed it down to the counties. Now, I was asked not to say it's a crisis by a number of the counties, but I disagree with them. This is a crisis, and it will be even a bigger crisis if we don't have some cost effect savings that are put into place. And the state is the only one who can do that. The other catch 22 is we make our levies, and we budget that, say, around March. They did the increases afterwards. Mm. And so we know next year we put $3 million in just to play it safe. Well, just by the numbers alone, we know it's going to be $3.8 or $4 million, even if we do all these other cost-saving methods, which is what I can explain later what we're doing.
0: Well, what are you doing? Could I mention Kanawha County? Sure. They have a task force that is looking at this. How is Montague County trying to reduce cost?
1: What we've been meeting is the prosecuting attorney, the judge, the sheriff, the magistrate, and the county commissioners are all working together to reform how we actually look at the process. We're looking at transport fees, better metrics, days versus dollars, review timely hearings on bail bonds motions, reviewing hearings of misdemeanors and setting, renewing bail, holding on major expenses. So we are reviewing every one of these individual cases to see what we can do. And again, it's just a matter of numbers. It's the cost and how many people we are incarcerating. And I want it very clear, the counties pay this bill, even though we're in the city of Morgantown, has the largest number of felons that come through our system. The cities pay only one day. Now, to give you an idea, I was trying to figure this out real quickly. We had three murders last year that we went through. This took 20 months. That is 900 days we had to pay, $67,986, just for those three felonies. And as I mentioned, we have 645 new felonies this year. The numbers, we need help, and that's why I've reached out to the state, and of course, I'm getting deaf ears.
0: Montague County Commissioner Tom Bloom joining us. That's the extreme example because, I mean, that could take, you know, murders. One, you don't get bond. They're going to be in jail. It could take 2 or 3 years to get that case through trial, conviction, and that inmate transferred to the prison system.
1: Correct.
0: But what about the others? Is it possible to speed up the judicial process? So people who are arrested and awaiting trial on misdemeanor charges, some of the things you can bond out on, rather than keep them in the North Central Regional Jail, in this example, for an extended period of time. Is it possible to speed up the wheels of justice?
1: Yes, but there's a cost to it. Mm-hmm. And I'll give an example. We just approved, Gabe Muscioli just requested two more assistant prosecutors and another administrative assistant. We hope that will help the process. But that's $275,000. What we are hoping to do is save the cost on the jail bill and put it, we hire another policeman. So these are the kind of things we're trying to do. Yes, we're looking at other alternative sentencing, you know, as we have where they walk around with, you know,
0: ankle monitor.
1: Yeah. An ankle monitor. But that's cost. Mm-hmm. So again, we are looking at all different avenues. And I have to be real careful how we say this. not that we're throwing money away, but we have a $45 million budget. $3 million is going for to put these people to stay in jail, where many of them should. Imagine what that $3 million could be doing in this county. And that's the problem. When we have to raise rates, and I just looked at, we have not raised property taxes in 10 years. And I'm looking at it, to pay this bill, we would have to go from $11 that we're the next to the lowest and go to $11 to $12 per class one to just pay this bill. And we aren't planning to do that, but we have to look at all alternatives. And the question is, what do other counties do if they don't have a contingency? What about these smaller counties that are facing it? And we know three counties are not paying the bills at all. And the majority of them are like Mon County, that basically we call it a budget busting issue.
0: So, and we're talking to Montague County Commissioner Tom Bloom. What do you want from the state? What do you want from state lawmakers, state representatives here, Tom?
1: Well, I think they have to do their job. And I'll explain why. I get very frustrated, and this is personal, but I think all the commissioners are very concerned about this. When we read in the paper that, oh, we just have a carryover $250 million. Oh, we just found another $125 million. And my answer is, of course. I could do the same thing, saying that, hey, I have an extra $10,000 in my house. Oh, I forgot to pay the mortgage. And the bottom line is, I've offered suggestions such as when they did the 5% reduction in the personal property or the income tax. Mm-hmm. I recommended hold off 1 year. Use that funds to help the counties. Then I recommended the possibility of, instead of this such a large increase, use the funds for the increase. So at least the counties can work on establishing a system instead of being just jumped on and said, here it is, pay for it. Oh, by the way, we're raising, you know, the per diem again.
0: He's Montague County Commissioner Tom Bloom. Many counties dealing with some of these same issues, trying to come up with creative ways to pay the jail bills. And like you said, some are just not paying the jail bills. So.
1: Correct. I mean, and it is. It's between this and the opioid crisis. These are our two major issues in the county. And it's time that we work together, and the legislature needs to talk with the county commissioners. And it's time that is the only way we're going to solve our problems in West Virginia.
0: Montague County Commissioner Tom Bloom. Good to see you again, Tom. Thanks
1: Good
0: for stopping by,
1: you.
0: Buddy.
1: Hey, big news. You saw the, you know, Savannah Banana team.
0: I saw.
1: And but here's
0: Banana
1: the best
0: ball's
1: part.
0: Coming to town.
1: Okay, wait, you're a baseball
0: okay.
1: person.
0: I am.
1: I have to announce this. We have the Texas Tailgaters against the Indianapolis Clowns, but here's why I'm so excited. You know who the coach is of the Indianapolis Clowns?
0: I do not.
1: Ryan Howard from the Philadelphia Phillies. So I am pumped. So very excited, and let's go Mountaineers.
0: Hey, are you on board? I'm calling it the Granville Regional, by the way.
1: Yes.
0: Are you on board with that?
1: Oh, yeah.
0: All right.
1: I
0: there's two of
1: great.
0: Us on the island.
1: No, I think it's great. Granville Regional, and let's do it.
0: Let's do it. Tom, good to see you again. Appreciate
1: Thank you
0: coming
1: Y'all
0: by.
1: Have a great day.
0: Take a break. Back in a moment.
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3: You're listening to Talk Line on 94.7 WELK Elkins. Yesterday, the head of the American Federation of Teachers, Randy Weingarten, made an announcement calling for limits on technology in schools. In a speech Wednesday, that included blocking most students from using computers in class until they reach third grade. Also addressed AI. Fox News Radio's Tanya J. Powers joins us. Tanya, good morning. What was Randy Weingarten suggesting?
4: Well, as you said, she's the AFT president. The American Federation of Teachers has about 1.8 million members, so it's a pretty big group. She is proposing banning student-facing AI in elementary schools, as you said, blocking most students from using computers in class until they reach the third grade, and prohibiting social companion AI chatbots until age 16. She also mentioned that she would like to see more education for teachers on how to use the AI technology. Also, any limits on using devices in school, she says, needs to be flexible so they can accommodate students with disabilities who benefit from that technology. She says she is not calling for an AI ban. She said, what I'm calling for is getting the balance right to harness the benefits of tech while mitigating the harms. This also kind of goes along with, what she's saying is not, it's not like somebody, it's like nobody else is saying this, because it sort of dovetails with what a grassroots parents movement has been pushing, which is to reduce screen time in public schools. So this, could give that a lot more traction.
3: And Tanya, unlike a lot of things, Randy Weingarten says, there's actually bipartisan support here because the Trump administration just came out recently with a Surgeon General advisory warning about screen time and AI.
4: Yeah, I think that's why a lot of people are really confused about how to consider this because everybody is so polarized. It's like, oh, well, that's a union. I don't support the left. I'm not a Democrat, so automatically this is going to be, oh, wait a minute, this may not be bad. Hang on, it is causing all kinds of people to like do a double take and go, wait a second, let me actually listen to what's being said here, which is why I said, it seems to be one of those things where this is supporting what these parents are already saying, in not all parents, but some of them, like I said, they want fewer devices in schools.
3: Fox News Radio's Tanya J. Powers. Tanya, thank you for the update. We appreciate it.
4: Mm-hmm.
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0: they don't seem to rise to the top of the list when you actually talk to West Virginians about what is important to them, what's a priority. And part of that is because, for in large part, the social issues that were so divisive, that were put on all of the mailers that flooded your mailbox, they've been decided. They've already been addressed by the conservative Republican supermajority legislature. And we are on to, we should be on to what Hoppy was talking about. How do we grow the economy? How we attract business? How business would then attract population? And then you start to see some of these problems that we talk about. Maybe we actually have some resolution to them because, as we say so often here on this program, a lot of our problems can be mitigated, maybe solved, but at least mitigated with more people. Now, that creates another set of issues, but some of the issues that we have are just simply because we don't have enough people. And I don't like people either. I'm right there with you. But we need some. 304-TALK, 304, that's the text line. Coming up, Brad McElwain, he's going to join us. He's got a very detailed story over at WVMetroNews.com this morning about the new chief financial officer at WVU. He was hired in April, and he comes to Morgantown with some baggage, if you will. We'll get the details from Brad coming up in just a little bit. Also, we'll get more of your text in, 304-TALK, 304, that's the text line, 800-765-8255. Got a story. How dysfunctional do you have to be to want Congress to come in and regulate you? Well, there's only one entity we could be talking about. We'll get to that as well. This is Talk Line on Metro News. Metro News for 40 years, the voice of West Virginia. It's 11:30. Let's get a news update from the Metro News Radio Network. Find out what's happening all across the great state of West Virginia.
1: West Virginia Metro News, I'm Chris Lawrence. Lots of cleanup work to do across central parts of West Virginia today after high water on Wednesday. In Jane Lou, the entire town park was underwater. Town recorder Debbie West said it caused quite a bit of damage.
2: Brand new regulation-sized basketball court that we had just completed a few months ago, and it totally removed the tiles. Some of them are completely gone. They floated downstream, and some of them are just buckled.
1: Up the road a few miles in Lost Creek, Mayor Dave Oliverio has his town workers busy today.
3: I got the guys out cleaning up. They're out with the dump truck, and they're doing cleanup. And we got a couple walking bridges that had debris blocking, and they're cleaning all that up. So that's what we're having done.
1: Forecasters say the weather from now through the middle of next week looking sunny with mild temperatures. A hearing is underway this hour in federal court in Charleston in the case of Huntington and Cabell County's lawsuit against the big three drug distributors and the opioid epidemic. U.S. District Judge David Faber is presiding over the hearing after the 4th U.S. Circuit Court of Appeals remanded his 2022 decision back to the court for further analysis. The appeals court disagreed with Faber's ruling that the AmerisourceBergen, Cardinal Health, and McKesson Corporation were not a public nuisance under West Virginia law. The ruling claimed that Faber misconstrued the duties of those distributors under the Federal Controlled Substances Act. The ruling was a major victory for Huntington and Cabell County, who seek compensation. 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
1: They're counting votes again in a race in the House of Delegates. Incumbent Republican delegate Laura Kimball asked for a recount of her race in which she lost to challenger Tim McNeely by 6 votes after the election results were canvassed. The recount happening today at the Harrison County Courthouse in Clarksburg. Kimball, in a statement, said she had full confidence in the county clerk and his

staff, and added it was an honor to serve the people of Harrison County and for the past 6 years, and believes she owed it to them to make sure that the votes were tallied accurately. From the Metro News Anchor Desk, I am Chris Lawrence.

0: Today, it feels like boat weather. The sun is shining. I just looked outside, didn't see a cloud in the sky. Temps in the 70s. Yeah, you've got that itch, don't you? 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Over at WVMetroNews.com this morning, Brad McElhenney has a very detailed story outlining the hiring of Chris Kaborik. He is the new chief financial officer at WVU. His hiring was announced on April 16th and trumpeted by the university. Kaborik, 30 years of fiscal experience in higher education. The university said, we have found a dynamic, creative, forward-looking, and solution-focused CFO. However, just a couple of days later, Ohio State University released a 47-page report concluding that its former president, Walter Carter Jr., had misused his position to, quote, seek resources from the university and key university partners for a personal associate. Now, that report was focused mainly on the actions of Carter, but did single out Kaborik and concluded that as a senior advisor to Carter, he had failed to stop or report those efforts. Brad McElhenney goes into detail, plus what the university has to say in a story right now at WVMetroNews.com. Brad joins us on Metro News Talk Line. Brad, good morning. That's the overall gist. Can you give us some more idea of the role that Kaborik played in the incident or incidents at Ohio State where it was Walter Carter Jr. who was really being investigated?
1: Mm-hmm. Well, Kaborik has a 30-year career with a specialty in the finances of higher education. And he has done so at, you know, big and complicated institutions like WVU, particularly at Nebraska. And Nebraska is where Kaborik first became associated with Walter Ted Carter, who became the president of Ohio State in 2024, and then brought along Kaborik at Ohio State, at the Ohio State University, as the chief financial officer there. The allegations in this 47-page report, and there are links to it at the Metro News site, are mostly focused on Carter, and they are allegations that again and again and again, he tried to leverage Ohio State resources and personnel and associations and doors to benefit his special friend. And the special friend had a podcast and a website, an app that was dedicated to resources for veterans. Sounds like a good cause, but this person was not a university employee. An average member of the public should not expect any university to provide that kind of support. And it was all based on this relationship with Ohio State President Carter. The report then gets into Chris Kaborik as a secondary figure, saying that essentially casting him as an enabler, a trusted figure of Carter, who did his best to help out Carter's special friend. And it says, Kaborik went far beyond any other employee in supporting Carter's efforts to assist Vlachos. That's the special friend. Krisinth Vlachos, both inside and outside the university. It goes on and says he failed to stop or report those efforts himself, and he failed appropriately address those concerns raised to him by other employees. It's a stain on his record. He is not necessarily accused of any kind of corruption himself.

0: but again, as being an enabler to the main character in this drama. He left Ohio State and very quickly landed at WVU. His start day is this coming Monday. He will be earning $550,000 a year, so a significant hire for the university. You know, but we asked additional questions to say, look, did you know all this? Why did WVU hire him anyway, despite knowing it all? And, you know, what other justifications does the university have for this, you know, again, a significant hire?
1: So Metro News statewide correspondent Brad McElhenning joining us talking about the new chief financial officer at WVU, Chris Kaborik. So, Brad, you reached out to the university. I assume the university was aware of all of this happening at Ohio State during the hiring process. But what did university officials say to you when you asked these questions?
0: Well, this Ohio State report is a very recent stain, but WVU emphasized Kaborik's three-decade history with significant, complicated, big, major land-grant universities like Nebraska and Ohio State, to say that he can bring that experience to bear. And the experience itself, WVU will benefit. They said that kind of extensive experience matters. Furthermore, WVU went a little further than it had before to say that Kaborik, in the interview process with the search committee at WVU, fully disclosed to the university in the interview process that there would be this Ohio State report, and offered his perspective, which differs from what Ohio State concluded, the other side of the story. And then finally, you know, he developed a trusting relationship with WVU President Michael Benson and other members of the search committee. Finally, WVU conducted its own background checks and reference checks, and they came back glowing about that 30-year history with finances in higher education. So, you know, WVU is indicating that it knows all this recent history associated with Ohio State President Carter, but believes that it's got the right guy for this important role with WVU's finances in any case. And, you know, and it hasn't been that long since WVU's finances were notably shaky. That was a running news story for a year or so. And so to have the right person with the right background and the right skills to make sure those finances are solid, it's a key hire.
1: Metro News statewide correspondent Brad McElhenning. We were talking to Hop about this in the last hour a little bit, Brad, and he brought up the point that, kind of the point the university is emphasizing as well, that over the course of the 30-year career, whatever happened at Ohio State and is outlined in that report, that is a portion of an otherwise stellar 30-year career and not necessarily a disqualifying circumstance there for bringing him in, looking at the totality. And here's Hop. He's a guy who's hired a lot of people, Brad. He knows about disqualifying circumstances. So I guess what I'm saying is it's a notable incident, but at the same time, it doesn't necessarily define the entire career of a guy who has a pretty impressive resume in higher education.
0: Mm-hmm. Nebraska, there have been some news stories. Nebraska is going to and taking a look at the past history of both Carter and Kaborik at that institution. You know, what matters, I think, is this can be forgotten, especially at WVU, but it's important for Kaborik to maintain a spotless record there and to not get into trouble, especially, you know, in the coming couple of years. At both institutions, Ohio State and now WVU, the contract, Kaborik has served at the will and pleasure of the president. Now, I mean, you can imagine that if your boss, the president of the university, were asking you to try to be as helpful as you can to someone, I think you'd try to do it, especially if you mm-hmm. knew that you're serving at the will and pleasure. Did he go too far here? Yeah, maybe so. Part of a outcome, I think, that's up ahead depends on Michael Benson, the relatively new WVU president. If he doesn't try to bend the ethical standards and doesn't ask people like Kaburek to do things, you know, that are comparable, then I think that there's a great chance that Kaburek maintains a good track record at West Virginia's flagship academic institution. But, you know, to me, that serving at the will and pleasure, it would be natural to do what you can to try to placate whoever's asking you to do these things within the bounds of whatever ethical considerations.
1: And Brad, talking to Mr. New Statewide Correspondent Brad McElhinney, I think that is a great point you bring up, because Michael Benson, since he's arrived here in Morgantown, has done, I think, an exemplary job of stepping into the role, you know, Gordon Gee's old shoes, if you will, stepping in as president. He has pushed the right buttons. I think he is a forward-thinking president that has been successful throughout his career and has certainly has benefit of the doubt. There's no reason to believe that Michael Benson's going to get Kaburek into any sort of trouble. And if he's the standard bearer, he is the guy that's piloting the ship, I'm comfortable with it.
0: Mm-hmm. You know, Benson, I think, has already established a good reputation. He's doing a really energetic and exemplary job of getting around the state and making sure people know him and what he's all about. But he needs to maintain that. And, you know, this is a signature hire for him. It's like if the new athletic director were hiring the football coach or the basketball coach, a signature hire. And they both need to make sure that they're staying out of trouble together.
1: You can read the story in great detail over at the website, WVMetroNews.com. And we have reached out and invited Dr. Benson on TalkLine. It's an open invitation, but we have reached out to him, and he is welcome any time to share his thoughts on this story and more. Before I let you go, Brad, any update on as the Greenbrier turns today?
0: Yeah, new story on the website, and the justices, through their lawyers, under a court order, have submitted a redacted term sheet for the financing that they say is going to resolve this issue. Might be out of the frying pan and into the fire, because they will be taking on up to $500 million in debt to pay down this other loan that they don't want to be a part of. So they'd be getting into, you know, essentially a refinancing agreement. And this term sheet that is now part of the court record is heavily redacted, but reveals the lender for the first time. It is a New York-based company founded in 2017, Kennedy Lewis Investment Management, which is described as an alternative asset management firm focused on opportunistic and private credit. It frequently invests in distressed debt. This is some distressed debt, I think. And focuses on situations driven by events. So more on what we know about this potential financing arrangement, again, up to $500 million.
1: You can read that at the website, WVMetroNews.com. Brad, always great work. Thank you very much, buddy. Appreciate it.
0: Oh, thanks. Bye.
1: We'll get some text in at 304-TALK, 304. Phone number is 800-765-TALK. 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
5: 304-TALK, 304 is the text line. Clean water, clean air, school systems, walkable, bike trails, crime, cool restaurants, bars, says the texter. I assume those are your priorities when you go to the polls. Could it be as simple as the best candidates won for judge? Sure can be that simple. But usually, generally speaking, to use two adverbs back to back, there are a number of factors that go into why a particular candidate won and a particular candidate did not. But yes, it could be just as simple as those are the best candidates. Sure. But it all depends on what you think are the best candidates, I guess, as to whether or not the best candidates won. 304 Talk 304. I believe people leave because we do have corrupt politicians, and many, not all, are in it.

0: for something other than the people. Our governor is just out to make a name for himself, and the easiest place to get it was West Virginia. 304 Talk, 304. Hey, I can personally vouch that military folks planning their retirement years rule out moving to West Virginia specifically because of state taxes. How? Well, during the out-processing from active duty, every military member goes through a class where a cost-of-living analysis is performed, and West Virginia always ranks very low on the list, while Alaska, Florida, Texas, and Tennessee are at the top of the list. It's simple. Folks that are not from here don't simply choose to move here. 304 Talk, 304. Andy Beshear will be elected president in 2028. Got to get through the primary process first. Yeah, I got time for this. Response to growth. I'm a lifelong Eastern Panhandle resident. I find it comical how the rest of the state is all about our growth now that the money and jobs are here. These are the same people in the 80s and 90s that cut the Eastern Panhandle of the weather maps on local television stations and would ask us where the Panhandle is. This happened year after year when attending the state basketball tournament at the Civic Center. Our growth is coming from D.C. metro area, not from Charleston help. But it is funny how everyone now, everyone knows where we're at when the cash is flowing through the Panhandle. Why should we care about the rest of the state's problems now? Have a great day. You too. 304 Talk, 304. I think Mark Kelly is setting up to run for president. I think the matchup will be Marco Rubio and Mark Kelly. All right, mark it down. You write that down, Jake, so we can remember from the texter. Actually, texter, remember that. If we're both still around in 28 doing the show, remind me. Dave, so seriously, when's the first pitch at the Granville Regional Baseball Championship? Keep dying on that hill, says the texter. First pitch will technically be noon. That'll be Wake Forest and University of Kentucky. WVU and Binghamton will be at 5 o'clock tomorrow afternoon. We're going to talk a little baseball on the show tomorrow. Retired Mountaineer baseball coach Randy Mazie going to join us tomorrow. We'll talk about his experience when WVU hosted the regional back in 2019. We'll talk a little baseball as well. All right, final break. Back to wrap things up in a moment. This is Talk Line from the Incove Insurance Studios.
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2: 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I'll save the story about the most dysfunctional organization in the country. We'll get to that tomorrow on the program. State Attorney General J.B. McCuskey is scheduled to stop by. Randy Mazey, Chris Steirewalt on the list for tomorrow as well. Before we go, just want to give a quick shout-out to Phil down at Daniels in Morgantown. Phil, you know, got me hooked up with some shirts. We are doing away with the out-of-work JV football coach look. Or at least we're going to try our best, aren't we, Phil? But big shout-out to you. Had a lot of fun down there the other day. Appreciate you helping out the Fashion Challenged here on the program. All right, have a great day. Follow all the action at the high school softball state tournament at WVMetroNews.com. We'll talk to you tomorrow morning at 10:06. This is Talk Line on Metro News. 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
5: All right, here we are off into the 12 o'clock hour. Johnny, check it in. It is the Duke's Steakhouse Lunch Hour, that time of the day that we talk about steaks cooked to perfection. So I invite you to bring your appetite this afternoon. DK and the gang will fire things up at 4 o'clock. 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They can hook you up. Be sure to inquire right now. AC/DC classic rock and roll. Turn us up and rip off the knob. Yes, it's classic. It's Elkins' greatest hits, and it is the Duke's Steakhouse Lunch Hour. Here we go. Good afternoon, and thank you so much for joining us.

Elkins' greatest hits. Mr. John Waite and Missing You. Duke Steakhouse hooking us up here on the lunch hour. And the crew will be open this afternoon at 4 p.m. Going to be open until 8 o'clock tonight. Come hungry, leave happy. And yes, stop by, bring your appetite, and enjoy a meal cooked to perfection. Duke Steakhouse, that's where steak is king, and you are treated royally.

0: Elkins' greatest hits. There you go, some classic rock and roll for you on a Thursday. It's almost Friday. It's Friday Eve. And yes, I invite you to come by this afternoon, Duke Steakhouse. They're open Tuesday through Saturday, by the way, and located at 1777 Harrison Avenue. 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Duke Steakhouse, serving this community since 1946 and established by Jeannie and Freeman McDaniels. They named it after their son, Duke, and D.K. Golden is the third owner. She's had it for almost a decade. It's at its sixth location at 1777 Harrison Avenue. And yes, offering up a meal cooked to perfection. And if you need an event catered, they can bring that wonderful flavor to your event. Duke Steakhouse. That is where steak is king, and you are treated royally. And we're back in moments with more classic music. I got Chaka Khan, Phil Collins, and some Katy Perry. All coming up next on the Duke Steakhouse Lunch Hour.
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0: Elkins' greatest hits. It's Wide Awake. It's Katy Perry, and it is the Duke Steakhouse Lunch Hour. And of course, just checking in here on a Thursday, reminding folks what's happening with our friends at Duke Steakhouse. Now, they'll be open this afternoon at 4 o'clock, and you got to eat to live, and you might as well do your palate a favor. 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Top it off with your favorite beverage, specialty drink, maybe favorite adult beverage. 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Once again, 1777 Harrison Avenue, open at 4 p.m. this afternoon. Stop by and say hey to the crew. Duke Steakhouse, yes, that's where steak is king, and you are treated royally. And we're back in moments. I got Big Mountain coming up. We got the Four Seasons taking us back to December of 1963, and we're going to wrap it up with some Thinking Out Loud. That's all next on the Duke Steakhouse Lunch Hour. Good Thursday afternoon.
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6: Here's the Metro News AccuWeather forecast. Today will be less humid with more clouds than sun, reaching a high of 75. Tonight will be clear and moonlit with temperatures dropping to a low of 45. Tomorrow is expected to be partly sunny and pleasant with a high of 78. Moving on to Saturday, we can expect sunshine to be partially obscured by high clouds in the morning, leading to mostly cloudy conditions in the afternoon and a high of 75. Sunday is shaping up to be a lovely day with plenty of sunshine and a high of 78. For weather anytime, download the AccuWeather app. For Metro News, I'm meteorologist Joe Lundberg.
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0: Oh, what a night. It's the Four Seasons. And it is the Duke Steakhouse Lunch Hour. Rolling towards the top of the one. Melissa's up next with the At Work Network, playing all your favorites and making every day just a little bit more like a Friday. Well, it's Friday Eve. It's Thursday. You know, of course, Captain Obvious, it's Thursday. It's May the 28th. And Duke Steakhouse is open this afternoon at 4 p.m. And we want to invite you to bring your appetite and come and enjoy a meal cooked to perfection. We want you to come hungry, leave happy, and yes, make each and every meal a celebration. 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For over 80 years. That's right, since 1946. Be sure and ask about that 80th anniversary glass. And we're going to bounce out for just a moment, take a break. I got some good stuff coming up. James Blunt and Jim Croce. And we'll top it off with, I'll try to squeeze some Smokey Robinson in there as we cruise it into the 1 o'clock hour. It is the Duke Steakhouse Lunch Hour, and it's 94.7 FM on your radio dial worldwide at 947WELK.com.
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What a great tune. That's James Blunt. My name is John Ellison, and I am just beyond blessed to be your humble host here each and every afternoon. Thank you so much for the extreme privilege. Here's some lyrical poetry for you as we wrap it up on the Duke Steakhouse Lunch Hour. Steaks cooked to perfection. I'm thinking out loud, and I'm a-telling you to come hungry, leave happy. DK and the crew are open this afternoon at 4 p.m. They'll be open to 8 tonight, and yes, steak is on the menu. 94.7 FM, it is the Duke Steakhouse Lunch Hour, top of the afternoon. God bless them, whatever you do. Love somebody.

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94.7 WEL, Kalkin's greatest hits. Good afternoon. Welcome to the At Work Network. My name is Melissa. Hope you're having a great day today. Happy Thursday. Hope you're enjoying this lovely weather we're having. Yes, no rain today, at least not where I'm at yet. Anyway, yeah, I'm loving the sunshine. Nice temperature outside. Go out and enjoy it. It's the Goo Goo Dolls on 94.7 WELK.

0: 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So apparently the oldest cat ever recorded lived to be 38 years and 3 days old. Man, that's that cat has about 5 years on me. 94.7 WELK.
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0: Massachusetts. The Great Gas and Grocery Giveaway is coming to a location near you. 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
5: Here's the Metro News AccuWeather forecast. This afternoon will bring partial sunshine with a high of 75. Tonight will be clear and moonlit with temperatures cooling down to a low of 44. Tomorrow expect partly sunny skies with a high of 80. Saturday will be pleasant with sunshine dimmed by high clouds in the morning, becoming mostly cloudy in the afternoon and reaching a high of 75. Sunday will be nice with plenty of sunshine and a high of 78. Monday is forecasted to be mostly sunny and nice with a high of 74. For weather anytime, download the AccuWeather app. For Metro News, I'm meteorologist Joe Lundberg.
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0: That's Lionel Richie on Elkins Greatest Hits, 94.7 WELK. Heading into the 2 o'clock hour, we've got Madonna and Simple Minds, Whitney Houston, coming up. 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

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Melissa here with you in the 2 o'clock hour on the At Work Network, hanging out this beautiful Thursday. One more day left of the work week. Hang tight, my friend. You've got this right now. It's Simple Minds with KLKN's greatest hits.

0: Elkin tried to say it's 94.7 WELK, Whitney Houston. So I guess almonds and peaches are related. Yes, they're in the same family, which it kind of makes sense because a peach pit does resemble an almond. At least to me it does. Let me know what you think. Elkin's greatest hits.
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4: Here's the Metro News AccuWeather forecast. This afternoon will bring partial sunshine with a high of 75. Tonight will be clear and moonlit with temperatures cooling down to

0: low of 44. Tomorrow, expect partly sunny skies with a high of 80. Saturday will be pleasant, with sunshine dimmed by high clouds in the morning, becoming mostly cloudy in the afternoon and reaching a high of 75. Sunday will be nice, with plenty of sunshine and a high of 78. Monday is forecasted to be mostly sunny and nice, with a high of 74. For weather anytime, download the AccuWeather app. For Metro News, I'm meteorologist Joe Lundberg.
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0: Black Hour. We've got Wilson Phillips and Tina Turner coming up. John Mayer, Christina Aguilera on the way. Keep it tuned right here to the At Work Network.
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Galkin's greatest hits. That is Tina Turner bringing in the 3 o'clock hour. And my name is Melissa, hanging out with you till about six. At 5 o'clock, we'll take the ride home with Smoke on the Water. So make sure you keep it tuned here. Also, if you haven't had the chance, step outside. It's a beautiful day, no rain, or at least not yet anyway. I shouldn't jinx it, right? Elkin's greatest hits. Christina Aguilera, Paul Davis on the way. Here's John Mayer on WELK.

0: Elkins Greatest Hits 94.7 WELK. So yesterday I mentioned how there are more stars in the universe than there are grains of sand on Earth. Think about that. That's a lot of sand we've got in just one bucket, you know, when you make a sandcastle, right? So another thing to put in perspective, New Zealand has more sheep than humans. Think about that. Elkins Greatest Hits on WELK.
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0: Elkton's Greatest Hits, 94.7 WELK. 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We talk about Tucker County Athletics, what's going on over there in the great TC, and also, you know, some other stuff that's happening in sports as well. 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
7: Here's the Metro News AccuWeather forecast. This afternoon will bring partial sunshine with a high of 75. Tonight will be clear and moonlit with temperatures cooling down to a low of 44. Tomorrow expect partly sunny skies with a high of 80. Saturday will be pleasant with sunshine dimmed by high clouds in the morning, becoming mostly cloudy in the afternoon and reaching a high of 75. Sunday will be nice with plenty of sunshine and a high of 78. Monday is forecasted to be mostly sunny and nice with a high of 74. For weather anytime, download the AccuWeather app. For Metro News, I'm meteorologist Joe Lundberg.
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0: WEL, KLKN's greatest hits. Heading into the 4 o'clock hour, we've got a message from the St. George Medical Clinic. We'll take a look at your afternoon news as well as the weather. And we've got music from Jason Mraz and Aerosmith, Billy Joel on the way. Stay tuned.
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1: Here's the Metro News AccuWeather forecast. Tonight will be clear and moonlit with temperatures dropping to a low of 44. Tomorrow, expect partly sunny skies with a high of 80. Tomorrow night will bring a moonlit sky and a low of 49. On Saturday, the weather will be pleasant with sunshine initially dimmed by high clouds in the morning, turning mostly

0: Partly cloudy in the afternoon. Saturday will have a high of 75. Sunday will be nice with plenty of sunshine and a high of 78. For weather, anytime, download the AccuWeather app. For Metro News, I'm meteorologist Jason Catarina.
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Elkin's Greatest Hits, 94.7 WELK. Melissa here hanging out with you this Thursday afternoon, bringing in the 4 o'clock hour with some Chicago. We've got Aerosmith and Billy Joel coming up, Michael Jackson this hour. And right now it's Jason Mraz on 94.7

0: 94.7 WEL, Elkins Greatest Hits. They say you learn something new every day. Today I learned that cats cannot taste sweets. They have this genetic mutation that disables the proteins required to form sweet taste. And if they typically beg for sweet food, it's not because they taste the sugar. They're usually drawn to like the fats, the proteins, amino acids that are found in those items like milk, cream, or butter. The more you know on Elkins Greatest Hits.
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0: 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However, the state softball tournaments are currently going on in South Charleston, and the baseball tournaments get underway next month. The NBA playoffs heat up tonight with conference finals action. Major League Baseball is going to see the Yankees and Dodgers continue their hot streaks. And the Stanley Cup chase rolls on with crucial Game 5 matchups. 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
4: Here's the Metro News AccuWeather forecast. Tonight will be clear and moonlit with temperatures dropping to a low of 44. Tomorrow, expect partly sunny skies with a high of 80. Tomorrow night will bring a moonlit sky and a low of 49. On Saturday, the weather will be pleasant with sunshine initially dimmed by high clouds in the morning, turning mostly cloudy in the afternoon. Saturday will have a high of 75. Sunday will be nice with plenty of sunshine and a high of 78. For weather, anytime, download the AccuWeather app. For Metro News, I'm meteorologist Jason Caterina.
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0: WEL, Kalkin's Greatest Hits. Coming up here in just a few minutes, we're going to head into the ride home with Smoke on the Water. Make sure you stay tuned. 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
3: Hey, this is Roger Taylor. 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But my coworkers talked me into sticking around and working part-time. 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

0: 7 WELK Elkins, a WVRC media station. We're proud to live here too. You've been working hard all day, and now it's time to go home. 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
1: 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The weather has been beautiful today, so you can sit outside on that back deck, and even if it does start to rain or snow or do any other crazy stuff, you can sit under the awning and be protected from all that nasty winds and the rain and everything. So come check it out at Smoke on the Water. 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

0: Michigan's greatest hits. We're on the ride home presented by Smoke on the Water. Allegheny Highway just east of Elkins. 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And, of course, you can dine in at Smoke as well. Sit inside, sit in the at a booth, a table. Sit outside on the back deck. They have an outdoor bar you can sit at as well. And we're going to take a look at some of these weekly features. They have the Miss Jackson sandwich back on the menu this week at Smoke. It's smoked brisket on Texas toast with cheddar cheese, bacon, and horseradish cream. 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You got to go try it at Smoke on the Water. Garlic Parmesan chicken wings to get things started. 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Fresh greens with grilled chicken, cheese, corn salsa, avocado, baby tomatoes, and it's served with a Chipotle ranch dressing. 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
4: Here's the Metro News AccuWeather forecast. Tonight will be clear and moonlit with temperatures dropping to a low of 44. Tomorrow, expect partly sunny skies with a high of 80. Tomorrow night will bring a moonlit sky and a low of 49. On Saturday, the weather will be pleasant with sunshine initially dimmed by high clouds in the morning, turning mostly cloudy in the afternoon. Saturday will have a high of 75. Sunday will be nice with plenty of sunshine and a high of 78. For weather, anytime, download the AccuWeather app. For Metro News, I'm meteorologist Jason Caterina.
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94.7 WEL, Kalkin's Greatest Hits. We're wrapping up the ride home presented by Smoke on the Water. Allegheny Highway east of Elkins, open for carryout, curbside delivery all the way through Sunday. You can dine in, sit outside on the back deck, and they have an outdoor bar you can sit at. They have an indoor bar. Lots of seating options at Smoke on the Water, so come check them out. Don't forget to check them out for those garlic parm chicken wings, the Miss Jackson sandwich. That, I've got to try it. It sounds amazing. Smoked brisket, Texas toast, cheddar cheese, bacon, and horseradish cream. Yum. Loaded potato soup, Southwest Cobb salad, back on the menu. Feta and lemon salmon, all at Smoke on the Water. Go get you some. My name's Melissa. We'll see you tomorrow on

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1: West Virginia Metro News, I'm Morgan Pemberton. The West Virginia baseball team is ready to take the field before a sold-out crowd at Kendrick Family Ballpark for the first NCAA regional hosted in Morgantown. This will be the first time Morgantown hosted a tournament since 2019. WVU baseball head coach Steve Saban says they are excited for the Morgantown community to take part in this tournament.
2: It's really special for this state, this university, this community. The kids have poured everything into this year, and so we have a lot of senior. We have kids from all over the country, and they've all come together and really bought into the idea of trying to do something greater and try to do something bigger than themselves.
1: You can read more at WVMetroNews.com. Governor Patrick Morrissey revealing more information regarding West Virginia's America 250th celebration in July. He announced that they have official merchandise available to purchase and that there will be a statewide bell ringing initiative held on July 4th. Morrissey says the celebration in the state will be memorable.
3: This is going to be something that West Virginia is going to remember for the rest of your lives. This is pretty amazing.
1: The celebration from July 2nd to the 5th will feature live music, food, and a Ferris wheel. And counties around the state are cleaning up following flooding caused by rain the state seen over several days the past week. Lost Creek in Harrison County and Jane Lou in Lewis County spoke with Metro News about their cleanup efforts. You can read more at WVMetroNews.com. 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
1: 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In the term sheet, it identified the lender as Kennedy Lewis Investment Management, a New York-based alternative asset management firm. It also confirmed that the amount of financing is up to $500 million. The loans have been at the center of a dispute for months involving Omni Hotels and Resorts. You can read more at WVMetroNews.com. 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
13: Here's the Metro News AccuWeather forecast. Tonight will be clear and moonlit, with temperatures dropping to a low of 44. Tomorrow, expect partly sunny skies with a high of 80. Tomorrow night will bring a moonlit sky and a low of 49. On Saturday, the weather will be pleasant, with sunshine initially dimmed by high clouds in the morning, turning mostly cloudy in the afternoon. Saturday will have a high of 75.
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7: Good evening. How are you doing?
6: I'm doing great. I'm doing great. It is beautiful outside, picture-perfect weather as we get ready for the NCAA Regional coming up tomorrow with West Virginia. And we're going to talk about that coming up here in just a bit. We're going to be joined by Jensen Lewis. Jensen's a former big league pitcher for the Cleveland Guardians, and he is also on the call for ESPN this weekend in Morgantown. So Jensen's going to join us here in just a bit with a preview of the regional coming up tomorrow. We've also got softball to talk about. Kyle is in South Charleston. He's standing by with a live update. We're going to go to him in just a matter of seconds. And of course, we want to hear from you. 304-825-5304 is our text line. That's 304-TALK, 304, and we'll get into your text coming up a little bit later in the show. But without further ado, let's head down south where we're joined by Kyle Wiggs in South Charleston at the girls' high school softball tournament. Kyle, good evening. Welcome in.
8: We appreciate it. I've got Coach Bubba Hedrick of Petersburg with us, and we're sitting here watching Glenville State in the Division II World Series. Unfortunately, the Pioneers trail Missouri Southern 4-0, and they're in the fifth inning of play there, and I'm sure you guys will have details on that. First of all, Coach, good evening.
9: Hey, thank you. My honor to be with you guys. it's great to be with you on a beautiful day here in South Charleston.
8: Well, it's great because your team's 2-0. I'm going to take a minute really quick and get people caught up because, obviously, man, what a difference a day makes in terms of the weather. It rained all day yesterday. Your game was delayed many, many times. And, in fact, we had to postpone the final two games scheduled for last night. So we were two games behind, and we had elimination games in AA. First thing this morning, Midland Trail beat Weir, and Independence beat Lincoln. Midland Trail 7, Weir 1, and Independence beat Lincoln 9-5. So Lincoln and Weir are the first two teams out. Then we had the winners bracket games. Logan, a 1-0 winner over Oak Glen. And again, a brilliant pitching performance today by Miley Atkins. She threw a no-hitter yesterday. Today, a complete game victory. Not quite as dominant. She struck out 9, but she pitched Logan past Oak Glen 1-0. And then, Coach, your game, you beat Sissonville 9-1. I definitely want to talk about that, but we need to talk about last night. And I know as a coach you've already put this in the past and moved on, but what you guys did last night was incredible, trailing Lincoln 9-0, and you came all the way back and won that game 14-12. So have you ever been involved in anything like that before?
9: Absolutely not. what a brutal start to that game. Just an inning and a half, and you're down 9 runs. And, I mean, how do you respond to that? You know, it was a combination of the weather. My pitcher, Gracie Carpenter, who pitched today for us, struggled last night with a wet ball. Didn't seem to have it early. You know, there were a couple, I'll be honest, a couple questionable calls that we didn't like, didn't go in our favor. Some timely hitting on their part. And again, you're down 9 runs, but we kept telling our players, and they know this, they've been gritty all year, long way to go, long game, don't give up, and they didn't.
8: Yeah, and you've hit the only, your team has hit the only 2 home runs of this bracket so far. Ella Chu last night, 4-for-4 with a walk, a home run, and 8 RBIs, so she almost single-handedly brought you back.
9: Absolutely, and Ella's ball was a bomb last night. That's kind of been characteristic of our team this year, just being able to hit the ball, put runs on the board, and it's been in pretty much a lot of our games. We put the big numbers up, and then we play really strong, solid defense, and that carries our pitching staff to a lot of wins this year. But Ella again had 8 RBIs. That's a career right there for some state tournament. Yeah. And much less one game, and she had the biggest hit. You know, it wasn't really the home run ball. That was big. But we had bases loaded, and she had a bases loaded clearing double that put us up finally in the sixth inning, and we got back to that lead. And but again, the kids just never quit. So proud of them, and our fans, they hung in there. And it was just when we were talking about how wet we were and soaked, and makes you kind of grouchy and edgy, but man, we survived it.
8: So you beat Lincoln 14-12 last night, and then that momentum carried right into today, and you defeat Sissonville by the run rule 9-1.
9: Yeah, and that's a great win today for us, because we've heard so much about Sissonville and their region and their pitcher, and we know they're on the young side, but kudos to their pitcher for a great year. But we had a scouting report on her, and I really felt like our hitters executed well today and put some hard balls in play.
8: Yeah, another home run, Miley Tengler with 5 RBI today.
9: Yeah, Miley, and I thought her ball was a bomb today, and she's been big for us. She leads our team in home runs currently, and she's been the big stick in our number 3 hole, has put up a lot of RBIs, and we rely a lot on her. And nobody plays the game any harder than Miley Tengler. So big hit today for us. And, man, when you jump up 4-0 in these type of games, that puts a lot of pressure on them, takes it off of us. And so we manage that right off the bat.
8: So Petersburg's 2-0, and one more quick one I'll let you go. Just to set the stage here, we've got Midland Trail and Sissonville playing now. That's an elimination game. It'll be followed by Independence and Oakland. That's an elimination game. But the SSAC wants to try to catch up as much as they can. So you're scheduled to play Logan tonight. It's going to be a late one.
9: Yeah. Well, we're changing our plans. We didn't have that in the schedule early on, and we were notified of that. And I know why they're trying to get back on schedule. So providing that these two games go kind of on schedule and it's not real late, we're going to be playing. And I just got finished talking to the girls after the Sissonville win, and we know this one could be your state state championship game, because you want to win this one to get, you know, to tomorrow, where somebody has to beat you twice. So it's a big one.
8: Yeah. Logan and Petersburg, that one late tonight. Who knows, 9:30, 10, 11 o'clock, but we'll be here, and we'll get it going. Coach, congratulations on the 2-0 start of the tournament. Thanks for your time.
9: Hey, thank you, man. Appreciate it.
8: Good to visit with you. Head coach Bubba Hedrick there in his 22nd season with Petersburg, and he's got his team off to a 2-0 start here in the Class AA bracket. Greg Carey of WVMetroNews.com is going to join us real quick, and we're going to get an update on the Class Single-A bracket, as Greg has watched all the games in Single-A. I've watched all the games in Double-A today, and Greg has watched the games in Class Single-A. We've had some great action in Single-A today as well. Greg, good evening.
10: Good evening, Kyle. How you doing?
8: I'm doing well. We're trying to get caught up.
10: Yeah, we like you said, it's what a difference a day makes.
8: Right.
10: Haven't seen many clouds today, and we're going through here at game number 5, I believe, in each class of 7 to be played.
8: Right.
10: So we're staying on schedule. But
8: all right, give us the lowdown on what's happened so far today.
10: Sure. Yeah, in the first game, Pendleton County took care of East Hardy 12-4, and pretty clear that the Wildcats' game plan was to put the ball in play. That led to some really costly defensive miscues on the part of East Hardy, but aggressive base running, a lot of small ball, and Pendleton took care of business, scored 4 in the third and then 6 more in the fifth to end that game early. And that was an elimination contest, so kudos to the Wildcats, because they took a disappointing 1-run loss to Wheeling Central yesterday in a game that they had a late lead in. So they were able to move forward from that, at least this morning, and bounce back in the second game of the day, which was also an elimination contest. A bit of a controversial ending, but Greenbrier West hung on for a 6-5 win against Ritchie County. The Cavaliers prematurely celebrated what they thought was a game-ending double play. Turned out the first baseman had her foot pulled off the bag. Was the correct call. Greenbrier West coach told me as much afterwards. So they had to cut the celebration a little short, which is obviously always a dangerous, you know, you're kind of messing with karma there, it seems like. But got the next batter out, held on for a 6-5 win, and that ultimately eliminates Ritchie County, which goes 0-2 as the number 3 seed. Mm-hmm. And then on the winner's bracket side, it was another dominant performance in the pitching circle from Olivia Kioski of Wheeling Central. She goes 5 innings, no strikeouts, pitches to contact, only allows 4 hits, no walks. The defense behind her was sensational. Wheeling Central led Wahama 1-0 through 4 innings and then exploded for 9 hits in the 7th. Looked like the White Falcon starting pitcher Gracie Banks was wearing down a little bit. She threw a complete game shutout yesterday in the game they won against East Hardy, but much different conditions today. A lot hotter, a lot tougher to pitch. And, you know, Wheeling Central took care of Wahama in that game 8-0. And then in the most recent contest, a scoreless game through 6 innings between Mann and Sherman in another winner's bracket matchup. And ultimately, a single from off the bat of Sophia Phillips in the top of the 7th inning gave Mann the 1-0 lead. And then freshman Mia Johnson was able to close out the complete game shutout. The Hillbillies, who at one point this season were 6-7, stay in the winner's bracket with a 1-0 win over the number 2 seed in Sherman. And that will allow Mann to play Wheeling Central later tonight in a winner's bracket game.
8: So we got Sherman and Pendleton County now going on?
10: Yeah, and that game is 3-2 behind us here. Pendleton just held on to the lead, got out of a little bit of a jam with second and third, and they are leading 3-2 in the 4th inning.
8: Greenbrier West against Wahama coming up next, and then the two 2-0 teams, Wheeling Central and Mann, late tonight. Greg, good information. We appreciate it. And, again, trying to get caught up. We're going to get this done on time on Friday.
10: That's right. Hopefully it stays just like this.
8: Very good. Thanks.
10: All right. No problem.
8: 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Well, guys, that's a big bite out of your show, but I think it's important to get people caught up on what's going on here. 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
6: All right, Wigsy, we'll reverse this for tomorrow night. We will be at the baseball stadium for the NCAA Regional. You're going to host the show from down there, so you will call and check in with us. But we've got a bunch of baseball and good weather ahead, along with the softball. So thank you.
8: Absolutely.
6: All right, there he is, Kyle Wiggs, checking in from South Charleston with the high school softball update. Let's get a break in. When we come back, we turn our attention to the NCAA Regional. A starting pitcher, Coach Hunter, was named today by Steve Sabins. We'll tell you who and why the decision was made coming up next on the CityNet Statewide Sports Line. 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
3: 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We've got ESPN analyst Jensen Lewis coming up here in just a few minutes. He'll be on the call this weekend here at the Morgantown Regional. But we're also keeping an eye, as Kyle mentioned, on the Glenville State softball team competing in the World Series. Today is game one. They are underway. And, Greg, what's an update there on the Lady Pioneers?
4: Bottom of the fifth, Glenville State trails Missouri Southern 4-1. Pioneers loaded the bases with one out last inning. Got a run in, but seemed like an opportunity to get more and really cut into this deficit. Only got one out of it, though they didn't have a hit the entire inning and haven't had a hit so far in this game. But now going into the bottom of the fifth, they trail 4-1.
3: Okay, well, let's do this, because the biggest no-no in the world of sports is when someone is throwing a no-hitter, you do not mention it. So
4: well,
3: did you just say the opponent is throwing a no-hitter there?
4: Yes,
3: Glenville's opponent,
4: did.
3: They have a no-hitter going?
4: I think it's been no-hitter? I think it's been said.
3: Okay, there we go. Let's see if we just broke it up right there by speaking it into existence. All right, we'll get back to an update on Glenville, hoping they can find a way to get this game one underway. But even not, it's a double elimination tournament, so they're not out of the tournament. This year is just game one for the Lady Pioneers. All right, let's talk about today, Greg. You and I both spent some time over at WVU's practice, and then there was a press conference immediately following the practice where Steve Sabins spoke, Brody Kresser spoke, and Chancen Cole came out for the press conference. And I think you and I both did kind of a double take there, because the question coming into tomorrow night was who would get the start. West Virginia has multiple options here in the starting pitching rotation, a great luxury to have. We have talked about it all week. What would Steve decide to do? The answer was decided when Chancen came out for that interview session, but we've got our answer. It's going to be Chancen Cole pitching game one against Binghamton. And I thought Steve addressed this really well and made the exact points that you thought he would make in explaining why Cole over Max Yale.
5: First and foremost, you want to respect every opponent that you play. You want to absolutely make sure that you're putting your team in the best position to win every game, because beating Binghamton is the only thing that matters, right? That's the focus, is like find a way to win game one. Max Yale's bounced around. He actually got moved up a day to pitch in that conference tournament. And then we moved him back to game two this week. He's going to pitch the second game. For him, it's been about strategically managing the rest and the workload throughout this season. So we thought leading into this postseason run, we really wanted to give Max a little bit more time. In my viewpoint, and there's a lot of data out there about pitching your ace versus pitching off and those kind of things, we're in a little bit of a unique situation, because to say that Chancen isn't an ace wouldn't probably be fair. I think he was the number two or number three pitcher in the entire Big 12 out of 14 teams in our league, and Max Yale was one. He was the pitcher of the year, but both of those guys have just been tremendous. So when you're looking, you basically go through each of those teams, and you just want to make sure that you're not making some egregious matchup error, like, well, Wake Forest or Kentucky or Binghamton hit lefties at a 150 point clip higher, or they slug, or their three best hitters are world beaters against right-handed sinkers or something like that, right? So you do that prep work on the front end, and then you just line up for what you think gives you the best chance to win the regional.
3: What a great luxury to have for Steve Sabins. As he said right there, you're not talking about the two best pitchers on your staff. You're talking about two of the best in the entire Big 12 in Yale and Chancen Cole. I like the decision, and he's obviously been thoughtful about this. And listen, nothing's guaranteed, as we know in sports and certainly in baseball. But if Chance and Cole can go out and do what he does and you can get a win tomorrow to start this thing and you come back and you have your ace and Maxiel ready to go for game two, man, what an advantage there for the Mountaineers potentially.
4: Yeah, and it said Chance and Cole is much of an ace, really, if you look at this thing in totality, as is Maxiel. I think the only controversy would have been if you'd gone way off the board and tried to pick your fourth or fifth or sixth starter and try to slide through this game.
3: Agree with you. And so that's the decision. You'll see Chance and Cole get the ball first tomorrow, 5 o'clock Eastern, coming up against Binghamton. All right, we're going to take an early break here so that we can have some time with Jensen Lewis, former big leaguer, ESPN analyst. He's on the call for the regional this weekend. We'll get his preview not only of West Virginia, but of the other teams in this region, Wake Forest, Kentucky, and Binghamton. Coming up next on the CityNet Statewide Sports Line.
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Brad and Greg with you here on this Thursday night. We're live in our health plan studio. 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All right, let's continue our NCAA regional discussion, and we're certainly pleased to be joined by former Cleveland Indian pitcher, co-host of VSiN's By the Books, which airs every morning 7 to 10 Eastern, and he's the analyst this weekend for ESPN.

0: Morgantown Regional. Jensen Lewis is our guest. J. Lou, good evening. Welcome to the program.
1: Good evening, guys. Great to see you this afternoon and excited to get this thing going tomorrow afternoon as well.
0: Well, we're thrilled to have you here in Morgantown. And let's just start there. Your first time over at the Kendrick Family Ballpark, you walked away from today's practice session saying what about the stadium?
1: Chamber of Commerce weekend, in effect here, guys. This is great.

0: those percentages are when you are those national hosts, and what that conversion rate is, not only getting to super regionals, but also having the opportunity to move on to Omaha. Off to a good start here as the one seed here for Morgantown.
1: Well, let's say that. You have given that stat, and I purposefully did not say it yet tonight. I saved it for you. It was your stat. So let's go ahead, give us that number, and then let's start there. Let's start with the hometown Mountaineers and what you see for them and what is considered, Jensen, I think you'd agree, one of the more difficult regionals across the country. So kind of handicap it from a West Virginia perspective.
0: Yeah, no question. I mean, just overall, guys, when you look at regional hosts advancing to Super since 1999, 66% of those regional hosts do advance, and then 70% of super regional hosts advance to the World Series. Now, obviously, that would entail UCLA being matched up here with the number 16 Morgantown Regional, having to bow out there, and then obviously as a national seed, West Virginia would have the inside track should they move on here through the weekend to be able to host there for a super. But first things first, regional winners who win their opening game are 93%. So if you are one of those teams that not only goes 1-0, 82% of regional winners started 2-0. So that all-important win, not only in game one, but then in the nightcap there at 5 p.m. on Saturday, being able to win that 1-0-1-0 game, that puts you in the driver's seat here, at least by the percentages. Now, as far as the club goes, we obviously know it to be Chancen Cole tomorrow, and then Max Yale will get the start there on Saturday. And I got to tell you guys, and you've watched plenty of it here throughout the year, it's built on pitching, it's run suppression, and it's being able to close games out. And with that last 10 games and a pretty stellar record here at 8-2, obviously falling to Kansas there in the Big 12 tournament, you feel that momentum is on Steve Saban's side here. This club feels confident. You know, talking with some of the players today, there is a calm composure, but I think a confident one. And why not? With what it looks like from a fan base perspective, guys, we are in for a treat, especially for the hometown advantage.
2: So just give us a quick look at the other three teams in this regional, starting with the one West Virginia will face tomorrow in Binghamton.
0: Yeah, I think honestly, when you look at where Tim Sinicki's club is, this is the team that I had last year in the Athens regional, and this is a club that's been to regionals three of the last 5 years. They were the regular season champions in the America East and also in the tournament. And so it's a club that not only is going to have some resistance, you know, from the pitching side, you're going to see a pretty high velocity guy tomorrow in Connor Griffin. And you know, some have said, and I think even Coach Sinicki had told us in our meeting today, all 30 major league clubs have had at least a scout in to see, you know, this guy and this ace, the Friday night guy here for Binghamton. So not exactly the biggest command guy, but the stuff is certainly there. And I think that's the challenge, is being able to kind of drive up the pitch count a little bit of Connor Griffin and then be able to get into what is a little bit leaner bullpen here for the Bearcats. So as long as West Virginia can get out to a little bit of an early lead, or at least try and drive up a pitch count there, I think they have the upper hand. And Binghamton will certainly need to try and find some early offense of their own to be able to close it out.
1: You know, that's really interesting, Jensen, and you know this well, being a former big league pitcher yourself, but that's why, and we've heard Steve Saban's talk about it. He talked about it today in his press conference about the respect you have to show every opponent, because baseball's so driven by that guy on the bump, and you just mentioned it. They're going to bring a guy out there that has great stuff, and that could change the game in any moment. So just because you haven't heard of Binghamton necessarily, you got to respect the guy that they're rolling out there to start this tournament.
0: And I would say the top of their lineup too, guys. Everything starts with Matt Bolton there. He probably had a great candidacy to be player of the year in the America East, but it's certainly that top. Only three guys returning from the regional squad that went to Georgia last year. Bolton, one of them, Mike Strelrick, an infielder, and then Zach Kent, who might be in for Sean Sweeney. A tough injury over the tournament here for Sweeney as he was trying to leg out a ground ball, and sounds like he's going to try and gut it out for tomorrow. 60-40 is what Tim Sinicki put, the percentage that we will see Sean Sweeney in the lineup tomorrow. But he kind of chuckled when he said, you know, those Long Island guys, they call them Strong Island for a reason. And so Sean Sweeney going to give it a go there, and what will probably be as necessary as anything. They'll need all hands on deck to try and counter this great Mountain

0: your pitching staff.
1: Jensen Lewis, ESPN baseball analyst, he's on the call this weekend here in Morgantown, is our guest. All right, give us a quick overview of the first game tomorrow, Kentucky and Wake. I think the theme continues. You're going to see some dudes on the hill tomorrow for both teams.
0: You are, and the dude that's going for Wake Forest might be the biggest arm in the tournament. Chris Lavonis, one of the top arms in the ACC, leads the conference with 10 wins. Guys, speeds up to 101 miles an hour on the fastball. Second highest average fastball velocity at 96.9 to the injured phenom for Oregon State, Dax Whitney, who's at a clean 97 flat. It is big-time power stuff. He's going to come at you with a flourish. And it's also a very athletic lineup. Guys, I think the biggest thing to take away from looking at Wake Forest on paper, and even talking about it with Dalton Wentz, one of their star infielders, and Kate Lewis as well, you know, both those guys kind of alluded to the fact that there wasn't a lot of slug for them maybe in the first half to first two-thirds of their season. But, boy, have they come on in a big way. And the power and the homers have really come here in the last 20 games or so. So I think that's a theme to watch. And then on the flip side here with Kentucky, guys, you're looking at a bubble team that if you ask Coach Nick Mingione, they've been as competitive as any SEC team this year. And, you know, it's going to be a decision between, do they want to run Jackson Jelkin out there, who's been a phenom in his own right? Nate Harris, who has come back here as of late, was a Friday night starter for them, had missed three weekends and then came back on a Sunday in Gainesville, unfortunately didn't have his best outing, but has looked really good here the last couple of weeks. So we'll see if it is Jelkin who may be going tomorrow. But I think that rotation in and of itself, if we get that matchup between Jelkin and Lavonis, guys, on paper, I don't know if there's a better pitching matchup for day one than what we'll have at high noon there watching those two teams go at it.
2: So, Jensen, just the third time West Virginia has ever hosted a regional, only the second time in the last 70 years. So we know there's going to be a lot of energy in the ballpark tomorrow. How does a team use that but not overuse that?
0: Well, I think that's the beauty of college baseball, right? You feed off the home field advantage. And as a Vanderbilt grad myself and an alum there, you know, we were on the ground floor of really building the program into where it was and kind of sit back jealously and watch all those regionals and super regionals go through Tim Corbin's club there in Nashville. A decided home field advantage, guys, and you know it from the Big 12 conference weekends. When you have that place packed and you have that kind of energy, and it's going to be all the way up the hills. We're going to see standing room only. You're going to see a boatload of Mountaineer fans, not only tomorrow night, but you hope for an opening, you know, win and be able to set up a 1-0-1-0 game there on Saturday evening with an even better turnout. So excited to see how they manage it. I'll kind of go back to, you know, something that Max Yale alluded to us, and you guys know this is a hockey guy as a young kid, and that controlled aggression or maybe that borderline, you know, a little psycho coming out when he needs it. I think that's a great thing to take away, is that he's been able to harness that energy. He's been able to put it into what has been just a stellar campaign. And if West Virginia pitches the way that they have, especially down the stretch, and even for the body of work, guys, this year, they should be in the driver's seat headed into Saturday night and eventually into Sunday.
1: Yeah, it's a great point, Jensen. And you know from looking at this, this is not a deep staff. They haven't used a bunch of guys, but the five or six that they've used most consistently have all been elite this season. They've been fantastic. I know we got to let you run here in just a minute. You've got some meetings coming up here. Before we let you go, though, as a former big leaguer yourself, you have a great eye for what it takes to get to the next level. Give us your take, without watching him live yet, but what you've seen so far and you've watched of Gavin Kelly, his versatility, and he's really burst on the scene. Baseball America had it out a couple weeks ago as the number one prospect for the 2027 draft. What do you think of Gavin Kelly?
0: Man, what an incredible player, but maybe even a better person. And getting the chance to talk to him today, just effusive in his praise for his teammates, but also, you know, to hear Coach Saban talk about just his incredible versatility. You can put him anywhere. I think Max Yale even said he's a freak and he doesn't even know it. And I think that is one of the great compliments of what he's able to do. Middle of the lineup bat, someone that you lean on. And a faith-based guy, too. I took that away myself as someone who is grounded not only in his faith, but helps to really drive his confidence on the field. So an incredible person, a great player, and I think an X factor. You know, again, we look for stars here as we get to the postseason in college baseball. If your stars perform, you're most likely headed to the middle of America. So first things first, out of the gates tomorrow night with a win, but excited to see what this lineup can do here at home.
1: Well, perfectly said, my friend. And again, it was nice to meet you this morning. I've said before, I'm a big fan of your morning show on VSiN with Dave Ross, 7 to 10 a.m. Eastern time. So we encourage folks to check that out. Welcome to Morgantown. We hope you enjoy your stay, and we'll certainly see you at the ballpark this weekend. And we appreciate you making time for us tonight.
0: Fantastic. You guys have a great one, and we look forward to seeing you tomorrow as well.
1: All right. Thanks, Jensen. There he is, Jensen Lewis, checking in. He'll be on the call tomorrow for ESPN. And you can tell he does a tremendous job, super well-prepared, obviously knows the game as a former big leaguer, and he thinks the world is Mountaineer team, but knows, as you heard right there, this is a tough regional, Greg. Most everybody has this in the top, at the very lowest, the fourth or fifth toughest region out there. So West Virginia's got its work cut out for it.
2: Yeah, as good as the pitching has been for West Virginia, Wake Forest may have the best pitcher in the field. The hope is the Mountaineers don't have to face him at some point, but then Kentucky's got some dudes. I mean, and it sounds like Binghamton has at least one that'll go against the Mountaineers as well. So you don't get through this without getting some quality wins.
1: Yeah, there's no doubt. You're not at this stage without everybody having multiple guys, and Binghamton's going to roll a guy out there. And so I think that's the thing for West Virginia, is especially early on, especially given how the crowd is going to be, can West Virginia attack early? Can you get up on this team early? Get that crowd really lathered up. You don't want it to be one of those nights where you're stringing along and you can't really get a hit and you can't really get it through and he's dealing. So can you jump out in front early, get a win, and then you start the weekend off right? This is going to be a blast.
2: Weather's
1: going to be perfect. People are going to be hanging off the hillside and the rafters and everywhere. This will be a really fun environment for this program.
2: Absolutely. Should be great.
1: Yeah, looking forward to it. All right, more to come on that when we get back. Text lines open, 304-825-5304. If you'd like to join the program, we'll take your questions, comments, and get into those coming up next on the CityNet Statewide Sports Line.
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4: Cashback.

0: We're back for the final segment, sitting at Statewide Sportsline. Brad and Greg with you. A couple of texts. We'll get to those here in just a second. 304-825-5304 if you want to weigh in on what you think happens this weekend at the NCAA Regional. We'll take those. Talk a little football, a little basketball. Basketball news today. Officially official. WVU announcing Josan Sanin has signed, the transfer from St. John's and previously Arizona State. So we've talked a lot about him, Greg. His upside is massive. There's a big runway there for a guy that has a lot of talent, that had a little bit of a disappointing season last season at St. John's. He was really good as a true freshman at Arizona State, a guy that many thought as he was entering college that he could be a one and done and a first round pick into the NBA. That's the kind of talent we're talking about. So Josan Sanin here in place. And those guys are arriving into Morgantown here this week. They'll pick up and work some basketball camps next weekend. And then here we go, Coach. Our basketball season is underway shortly. So we'll be talking about those sessions coming up.
1: The football kids, and most of the football players had arrived in January, but the remaining newcomers, I don't know if every one of them is in town now, but a number of them checked in at the beginning of this week, got their dorm assignments, and began their workouts. So, here it goes.
0: They got a good 3-week break in May there after school ended before this week became, and now they're all back and ready to go. Before we dive into it, there is a little bit of football news out there. Rich Rodriguez attending the Big 12 meetings along with Ross Hodge and President Benson and Ren Baker. So we'll get to a little bit of the football discussion from today, but you've got Glenville up on your screen over there. Any movement in that one?
1: The Pioneers are down to their final innings, their final three outs, but they're trying to stay alive. They're down 5-1 to Missouri Southern State, but Missouri Southern State, I don't have the stat line up, but I don't think she's given up a hit, but she's given up a bunch of walks, and she's just walked the first two Pioneers at the top of the seventh. So while they're down 4 is Glenville, there is still some hope there, as the pitcher is about to be replaced. Again, how often do you see a no-hitter pulled in the seventh with a 4-run lead? But
0: they're pulling her?
1: They're pulling her.
0: So my reverse jinx did not work?
1: No, it didn't help. They got a home run, did the Lions of Missouri Southern, shortly after you mentioned it. So that didn't help Glenville in that. But still trying to fight, but again, top of the final inning, down 4 runs, trying to make a little bit of noise.
0: All right, we'll keep an eye on that. Mm-hmm. Again, Glenville's still got a chance to bounce back, even if they don't win this game. Rich Rodriguez was, as Amiz said, was down the Big 12 meetings. He jumped on a call today just to kind of update folks on what was happening. He did give a little nugget out there that I found interesting, is this discussion of playoff expansion continues to be out in the news. Is it going to be, what's it going to go to, 12 to 16, 16 to 24? What exactly is happening there? And Rich had a comment about the Big 12 coaches.
1: Yeah, he revealed that within the Big 12 coaches, that it was unanimous that they want to go to 24. And again, you've seen a variety of opinions amongst various conference leaders and coaches and such as to what this number ultimately should land at. But during this meeting, they call it the spring business meetings. It's in Frisco, Texas. And he was on a Zoom call with Joey McGuire from Texas Tech. But Rich said it was unanimous among all 16 coaches that they want to

0: to get to go to 24. And I found this interesting. The Big 12 official that joined them on the Zoom said, but according to their figures, if they'd have used 24 as their number last year, the Big 12 would have had five entrants, because while it was, you know, sort of, they only ended up with one, with Texas Tech, but it was that whole middle group was strong, and they felt that they would have had five if it were a 2014 playoff. So I found that an interesting number.
1: You know, it's one of those debates, and I'll be honest, I haven't looked at the plan enough. I haven't vetted this out, so I'm gonna do what you should not do, just to kind of talk off the top of my head right here. But I generally find myself in these situations, and the way I look at these always comes from a West Virginia perspective, so I'll admit that up front. I just find myself, when it comes to football, expansion is good. I think I'm just generally in favor of expansion because it just gives more access. And I just don't like the world where we're headed to, where people are trying to make this out to be a two-league sport. Yeah. I just don't disagree with that. And I disagree with it vehemently when you start to look at the bottom of some of those leagues. I mean, there's some SEC teams that have bad years,
0: yeah,
1: and are bad football teams. The Big Ten has had some bad football teams the last few years.
0: Sure.
1: Purdue shouldn't just get a pass.
0: Yep.
1: Rutgers shouldn't just get a pass because they're in that league. And, yep, I hate that that's the direction some are trying to take it. So if this is a model that opens that up and allows for, and I didn't know that about the five teams. You tell me, yeah, that. And now you finish in the top five in this league and you got a chance to get in. Even if you're knocked out in the first round of the playoffs, all right, so be it. Mm-hmm. At least you've got some access in. I know there's a lot of folks that will say, well, it ruins the regular season. It was the best regular season before. Well, okay, here's the flip side of that. You're in contention for something meaningful longer into the season or deeper into the season. To me, I think that's a good thing. If West Virginia's in the mix for a potential playoff spot and it doesn't have to win the league to get that, and it's the third week in November, and you're still mathematically hanging around, and you've got a chance, even if you would end the season at an 8-4 or even a 7. Okay, great. I'm in for that, Greg. Where am I off on that?
0: I agree with you. And I everybody, you know, points to the regular season. Well, there's still going to be so much to play for in the regular season, even if it's expanded and you feel like your entrance is better, because you're not only playing for one of those 24 berths, but now add into the home field advantage in the first round, or maybe two rounds if you do it that way. I mean, you know, how big could that ultimately be? So, I mean, there are a lot of things that you would still have, look, you'd point to in the regular season and say, this is massive. If it's not just a berth, there are still other things that are out there above and beyond just that. So, you know, seeding, how often we talk about, you know, in basketball. I mean, we're, you know, that's going to expand. But you're going to look at that, boy, you know, if you could just get a better seed, all of a sudden your first round game's better. There are things to play for, and massive things to play for. But I think that home field advantage that you would be playing for at the end of the regular season, not just getting in, but trying to position yourself the host, that would be huge.
1: And you're going to try and tell me that if West Virginia gets in a playoff and had a host game here, that wouldn't be worth it? You wouldn't even care what the record was. Yeah. I don't care what they're getting in. Is that 8-4? Is it 9-3? Is it 10-2? Whatever. You're in the playoffs and you're hosting a game over at Milan Puskar Stadium.
0: Yeah.
1: That'd be fantastic. So I just think if there's a way to expand the thing, and that's, so again, I reserve my right here, so don't be texting me here in a week if I come back and I change my mind on that. But my general thought is, if it expands the field and that's good for West Virginia and good for the Big 12, I think I'm behind that as a theory. So it sounds like we're in lockstep,
0: yeah,
1: there with
0: exactly
1: what the, and I'm sure the coaches are thinking the same thing.
0: Yeah, more access the better access for them. But think of the recent women's basketball season and the baseball season. I mean, how close we were following those, because, you know, you knew West Virginia was in the tournament in both of those,
1: great,
0: right?
1: Great point, yeah.
0: But we went down to the wire just holding breaths. Can they get in? Can they host? You know, what's their seed going to be? And they ultimately both got hosting opportunities, which were massive. And what would that be like for football? You come down to the final regular season game, and maybe you know you're already in the field, but just a win gets you a hosting spot rather than number 20. I think that's huge.
1: Yeah, that's a great point. I hadn't thought of it that way. That's a really good point. Not time to get into it tonight. We didn't have time last night either because the baseball story is so big, but we'll have some time to digest this as it moves through. But a lot of movement, or well, I shouldn't say a lot. There was significant movement from Congress in their attempt to come involved, get involved in college athletics. And it came from the Senators Ted Cruz and Maria Cantwell yesterday, and they put a plan out there, legislation out there. And again, Greg, I'll go through some of the things. I don't know how this is not still ultimately challengeable in court with a lot of things that you know are going to get challenged on day one. But there's some interesting things that have come out. Some of the highlights there include a one-time transfer, the five-year eligibility rule, and a pro player ban, a hard cap, which I do think that's part of one of the things that gets you in trouble there, a 5% max agent fee, the Lane Kiffin rule, which is in place of saying you can't take another job while your team is still playing. Now, that's one that I think we all agree with. I don't even know if there's administrators or coaches that would disagree with that in principle. I don't know how you can legally force that. That seems like that's challengeable all day long. I think that's a common sense thing, but I don't know how you make that happen. But that's in there. Another one that's interesting, the option of pooling TV rights. There's been a lot of talk about that. And there was a caveat in there, again, of all the things that are getting thrown out that kind of talked about that it would preclude the SEC and the Big Ten for being part of that, but the rest of the leagues could pool their rights together if they felt that was valuable. And then it specifically prohibits a super league coming into play. So, again, there's a long way from getting to the finish line on this, and who knows how impactful this would actually be. But there were some interesting things in there that I think everybody would agree with, but there's a lot in there that I think is going to get nicked apart as it goes down the line here.
0: Well, as you said, just because, I mean, I think a lot of those things we look at and go, okay, that's a good idea. But it just like so much of everything now, what of it can get through the court system and be found legal?
1: Yeah.
0: Just because it gets through Congress doesn't mean it's legal.
1: 100% right. And isn't that the point of it? The other part of that, there needs to be some enforcement in there. And more than that, schools just have to agree to follow the rules or we're going to land here, right? We're going to continue to land here. And I know there's certain leagues that have never followed the rules as long as college sports has been in place, but those schools are going to need to follow the rules or we're still going to be in chaos. All right, I'll get off the 30-second soapbox.
0: Nah, good one. I like that.
1: All right, packed show tonight. Tomorrow night, Kyle will be at the softball tournament hosting from down there. Greg and I will be at the NCAA Regional here. We'll check in on the show live from the ballpark tomorrow. Hope to see you there if you're coming out. If not, it's available on ESPN Plus and on the Mountaineer Sports Radio Network. We'll talk to you first of the week. See you, everyone. Thanks for joining us.
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Journey in Open Arms on 94.7 WELK, Elkins' greatest hits. Hey, good evening. Roger Taylor checking in on a Thursday. Going to be here all the way to the midnight hour. Got John Cicada coming up. Throw in some Bruce Hornsby in the range. Right now, this is Sam Smith and Normani.

0: Good stuff. Bruce Hornsby in the range, Mandolin Rain. 94.7 WELK. You got Elkin's greatest hits. Roger in till midnight tonight, stacking them, racking them, and rocking them. Michael Jackson's Man in the Mirror coming up. Got Heart with Never, and Stevie Wonder's Isn't She Lovely on 94.7 WELK.
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5: Hey, this is Roger Taylor. 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Well, that's all true. But my coworkers talked me into sticking around and working part-time. And I've done that off and on for the last couple of years. But honestly, all of my favorite shows on the street

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0: Isn't she lovely? Stevie Wonder, 94.7 WEOK. You get Elkins' greatest hits. And we have got the greatest giveaway. It's the great gas and grocery giveaway. 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
5: Here's the Metro News AccuWeather forecast. Tonight will be clear and moonlit with temperatures dropping to a low of 44. Tomorrow, expect partly sunny skies with a high of 80. Tomorrow night will bring a moonlit sky and a low of 49. On Saturday, the weather will be pleasant with sunshine initially dimmed by high clouds in the morning, turning mostly cloudy in the afternoon. Saturday will have a high of 75. Sunday will be nice with plenty of sunshine and a high of 78. For weather, anytime, download the AccuWeather app. For Metro News, I'm meteorologist Jason Caterina.
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0: Cool in the gang, it's ladies' night. 94.7 WELK. Roger here till midnight tonight. Got Celine Dion coming up. This has got to be one of the longest song titles out there, I believe. BJ Thomas, I'm going to give you the entire title. Hey, won't you play another Somebody Done Somebody Wrong song? You do the math. Music from Cyndi Lauper as well. Here on 94.7 WELK. Don't go away.
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